0: 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What up? It's the V Bros. My name is Mikey V. Got my big bro Frankie V with me and our bestie Gianna.
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0: 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We're doing it together at the iHeartRadio 9 at 9. What a year Zara Larson's having. Here she is, a Midnight Sun, number 8.

0: 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What up? It's the V Bros. 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
1: Pitbull and Lil Jon right there. 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
0: 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Your 9 most requested songs will get in to number 1 next. 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

0: 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My name is Mikey V. Got my big bro Frankie V with me and our bestie Gianna.
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0: 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What up? It's the V Bros. 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
2: I got to be a bridesmaid in my best friend's wedding this past weekend.
0: Oh, there we go.
1: I'm glad you're smiling.
3: I would say a lot of girls complain about that.
2: No, it was fun.
4: Was it open bar?
2: No, they only had beer and wine, but
1: whoa.
2: I can't them for that.
1: I've been to a wedding like that before.
0: No, open,
1: not fun.
0: No open bar. You had to pay for the whole bridesmaid outfit. I'm not sure what kind of friend you got. Nevertheless, though, we're happy you're smiling, and thank you for spending those positive vibes with the V-Bro.

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2: 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Was definitely bumping this one at the barbecue. BTS, Swim on the new hit list. 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
1: Yo, I'm Angelina. 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Hit me up. 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

0: 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All right, it's Ask Buster. We got Tori on the line. Tori, are you there?
1: Oh, yeah, I'm here.
0: Okay, it says that you've said that your problem is a pattern. What does that mean? What's going on?
1: Okay, yeah. I know this is going to be terrible. You're going to think I'm a terrible person, so just let me get it out.
0: Go ahead.
1: Okay, so I keep finding myself incredibly attracted to my friends' boyfriends or husbands.
0: Oh.
1: Like, it's not even intentional. It just happens. And it's like, I don't want to date them. I just want them to pick me over my friends.
0: Okay, that's kind of specific.
1: I know. And I hate that I think like that. I really, really do. I love my friends. And I like it when they introduce me to their boyfriends. And at first, everything is completely normal, right? Just, you know, being an actual functional human being. And then I start noticing things like, you know, how he talks or how he treats her, how he looks at her. And then my brain, it flips.
0: Flips how?
1: It flips, like, I don't know if that's even the right word. But yeah, it probably is. Like, I want him to act like that with me. I mean, would he think I'm prettier or more fun? I don't know. It's almost like I need the validation or something. Like, there was this one time we were out at a bar and my friend went to the bathroom and her boyfriend stayed at the table with me. We were just talking, nothing crazy, but I caught myself, like, leaning in more, laughing a little harder than I needed to. Afterwards, I was like, why did I even just do that?
0: Mm.
1: Yeah, and this other time, my friend's husband kept, you know, complimenting my outfit, just normal stuff. And instead of just saying thank you, I found myself trying to keep the conversation going. Not crossing any lines, but definitely hovering near it.
0: Okay, well, first off, as a man, I would never compliment my wife's friend's outfits, ever. I wouldn't even make a comment about that. That's just... So it sounds like they were already dirty in their own mind. But let me ask you, you talk about that line and crossing it. Have you ever taken it too far?
1: Yeah. Well, I mean, it was a couple of years ago. One of my close friends, my really close friends, had this boyfriend, and we were all just hanging out, right? Just drinking and whatever, and she went to sleep early, and he and I just kind of stayed up talking, and... I crossed the line. And I know I shouldn't have. It shouldn't have happened, but it did.
0: Wait, does your friend know about that? That happened?
1: No. That's the worst part. They're engaged now.
0: Ugh.
1: And I'm sitting here thinking, what's wrong with me? And him, and mostly me. I initiated. We were all drinking. But because it wasn't just that one time, it's like, a mindset. I keep sleeping. No pun intended. It's like this mindset I keep slipping into.
0: So let me ask you, what exactly are you asking me?
1: I guess, is this something I can fix about myself? Or am I just someone who's always going to sabotage friendships because I need that level of attention?
0: Yeah, you certainly do. I don't know if anybody in your life has ever told you, but you need to grab control over your decisions and have some accountability. You give yourself this license to be like, oh, it's just something in me. I don't know what. Like, no, it's not. You're just giving in to urges and you're a bad friend from at least the people that you've crossed the line on. And you need to own your mistakes and take control of yourself. Just know that you're going to lose a lot of friends. You're going to hurt a lot of people. And then you're going to be going, oh, well, what happened? I don't know. I don't know. Something just switched. Like, no, you're just not being a good person, you know? And by the way, that's not to say that you're a bad person. I don't know you like that. You could be a very good person. You could give to charity. You could be a great person. But you're not behaving like one in this scenario.
1: I just want it to turn off because I don't want to be turned on by my friends, boyfriends, and husbands.
0: Yeah, well, listen, keep it in your pants, will you?
1: Thanks.
0: Listen, I don't mean to pile on here. You're calling in, obviously, for some help. So let's do this. You can text in at 71021 or hit me in the DMs at FM Buster. Tori is on the line, who's attracted to all of her boyfriend or all of her friends' boyfriends. Doesn't that sound bad to you, Tori?
1: Yeah, when you hear it back like that, it feels pretty bad.
0: Yeah, a little bit. Imagine if it was your boyfriend. But all right, we're going to get some help for you on the air next, okay? Keep listening.
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0: 101.9 Kiss FM, Louisville's number one hit music station. You just met Tori on Ask Buster. She's calling in because she's having trouble. She's giving in to her urges. She is attracted to all of her friends, boyfriends, and husbands. A couple text messages rolling in here at 71021. This one says maybe she should look into a Sexaholics Anonymous class. That's true. That makes sense. I also like this one. Tori has two choices if she was my friend. Stay and get her ass beat or stay and get her ass beat. Hello, what do you think?
1: Hey, okay. First of all, forget what she needs to do to fix herself. Let's have her not keep breaking other people's relationships. If she is so-called friends with that girl and she slept with her man, like, I'm sorry. If somebody f***ed my man, I want to know about it. Even if you're my friend, I want to know about it. Don't hide it from me. You're going to be at my wedding. I'm engaged to this guy. Don't hide it from me. That's it. The girl that just called in is an awful person. I have no advice for her other than she needs to figure herself out or just go crawl in a hole.
0: Well, don't hurt your necks.

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0: 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Tyler on the phone. What's going on, Tyler?
1: What's up, Buster? How you doing today?
0: I'm cool, man. What can we help with?
1: All right. Oh, here goes. So my boy Jake, right, just started dating his girl. Her name's Emily. They've been together for like about two, three months. And he's all about her. Says she might be the one.
0: Okay.
1: But here's the kicker. I knew Emily back in college, man, because my other friend dated her.
0: Oh, boy. Okay. Okay.
1: And while she was with my buddy in college, they had a threesome.
0: Ooh.
1: With another guy.
0: Oh. I don't know why.
1: So, yeah.
0: I want to time out there. I'm not sure why that made me give you an extra oh, but it did. So let's keep going.
1: So, yeah, Emily slept with two guys at once. And now, no judgment on my end, but it definitely wasn't some romantic thing. So it was wild and messy, and let's just say it was the talk of the dorm for a while.
0: I could imagine so. So now your current friend who's dating her has no idea?
1: Zero clue, bro. And I'm wondering, should I tell him? Or, like, part of me feels like it's none of my business, and people have a past. You know, we all have a past of some sort. But the other part of me knows that if he finds out later and I knew all along, he's going to feel betrayed. So I'm like, what should I do?
0: Yeah, so you're caught between, like, you want to help your boy and tell him that his girl got a that his girl had a threesome.
1: Right.
0: I guess the other side would just be minding your own business.
1: Exactly. I'm not trying to kink shame, you know, on her or anything like that, but this is someone he's talking about marrying down the line. I just don't want him walking into something, you know, blind, totally blind.
0: Yeah, but how do you know that your boy isn't into this, though? Like, how do you know that they don't get down?
1: He would have told me, man. Come on, now. He would have told me. He would have gave me a hint or something by now.
0: He might have tried to tag you in.
1: Oh, God. Hopefully not that.
0: Oh, boy, this is, I'm very much a mind your own business type of guy, you know, like, I've had friends that, you know, one of them's cheating, and I told the other friend, and that was a huge mistake, because I ended up being the odd man out, and they stayed together. So I would just say, yeah, so I would say the same almost holds true for you here. Like, if it blows up the wrong way and they stay together, but then he tells her that you told him about it, she's going to be like, would you try and destroy my whole thing because of some, you know, drunken night in college? Like, you know?
1: Right. Good point.
0: I don't know.
1: I'm just trying to protect my best friend, man. Just trying to protect him.
0: I hear you.
1: Anything crazy.
0: Listen, turn up the radio. Keep us on. You can text in at 71021 or hit me in the DMs at FM Buster. You said your name's Tyler?
1: Yes, sir.
0: Tyler's on the line. His boy is dating a girl who Tyler knows a lot about her past. And how should Tyler proceed, if he should proceed here? We're going to try and get some help on the air for you, all right, bro?
1: Help me, please. Appreciate it.

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1: We just had Tyler on Ask Buster. Tyler's best friend is dating a girl that Tyler happens to know a lot about, including her sexual history with multiple partners at once. Whew. We're getting some text messages in here at 71021. This one says, leave Emily alone. A hoe can't turn into a housewife. Trust me. Yikes. Who hurt you, texter? Hello?
2: Hello.
1: Yeah, hi. Who's this?
2: My name's Lena.
1: Lena. Oh, cool name. Hey, Lena, what do you think of Tyler and the Emily situation right now?
2: I mean, honestly, I don't really think he has to say anything at all. It sounds like it was in her past. And, you know, I think every single person would hate if, like, somebody hold on to, like, everything from our past, you know.
1: I think about that too. It'll come out. Yeah, like think about the nastiest, drunkest thing you ever did, and if that was broadcasted in bright lights to, you know, your current partner, and you can't really work yourself out of it and say, well, that was in the past and whatever, that'd be a nightmare,
2: sure.
1: Right?
2: Well, yeah, and also, you know, who knows if this is actually true or not, or just a rumor? Because you know, he says he knows about it, but from my understanding, he wasn't involved in it. So, I mean, I've had people spread rumors about me that aren't true that have gotten back to my boyfriend, now husband. And I just, you know, it's just out of people's business. If it's not hurting them, if she's not actively doing anything to hurt their relationship, like, why do you got to get involved?
1: What were the rumors about you?
2: Honestly, I don't even really remember, but it was, you know, mostly like his friends saying I was flirting with them. I think mostly he's next to me, things like that.
1: Oh, and you were like, yeah, crazy. Right. They wish.
2: Yeah, exactly. Yeah, correct.
1: All right. Well, hey, thank you.
2: I have screenshots. I'm not flirting with anybody. I just don't care that much.
1: Yo, we appreciate the call.
2: Mm-hmm.
1: All right.

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1: It is against the law to name your baby any of these names. A couple of these, I'm like, well, of course. Like, you can't name your kid Jesus Christ. You could name your kid Jesus, or so just no Christ in there. I didn't know it's illegal to name your kid Santa Claus. That's interesting. It's illegal in the United States to name your kid King or Queen. Both illegal. It's illegal to name your kid Adolf Hitler.
0: Wow.
1: It's illegal to name your kid Nutella. I wonder why. Like, why is that so bad? I mean, I know I wouldn't want it. I'm just saying, like, where's the... it is illegal to name your kid Messiah. It's also illegal to name your baby the at symbol. You know, like the at sign, the little A with the circle around it. I guess that's probably because that would create confusion when emailing somebody. And then lastly, it is illegal to name your kid 1069. I'm going to look that up. Like, why is it illegal to name your baby 1069? 69, nice. It's restricted because government forms and databases can't process a baby named 1069. You still name your kid 69, though.

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1: I don't know how I feel about this. 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It's going all blue. Like the buildings are going to be blue. 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Either way, just bring back.

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1: You know, I try not to pile on Gen Z, but this one's pretty bad, TikTokers. It's a new trend. It's one of the dumbest things I've ever heard of, and we're going to talk about it next.

0: Hooville's home for the Jubal Show, 98.9 KISS FM. You know, for years, we've been getting on TikTokers for doing stupid dances. Well, they went the exact opposite route here. Filming yourself being bored, like raw dogging time. No being on your phone other than setting your phone up to film yourself. No reading books. No watching TV. Nothing. Just literally resetting your dopamine there and filming it and letting everybody watch it. I gotta be honest. Part of this is a great idea. We probably should do like a little nervous system cleanse there every once in a while where we just do nothing. But filming it and putting it on the internet is asking for a lot of attention, man. Come on. But filming it and putting it on the internet is asking for a lot of attention for not doing a lot of anything there. And I also feel like it's one of those things that if you're attractive, you'll still get a lot of likes. Anybody will watch somebody hot that's just sitting there doing nothing. The rest of us still got to work for it.
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1: Okay, we were talking about this last week. Now we know exactly what is going to be going down here. CEO of Bumble, she said, now last week we knew that she said that swiping was going away, that no longer will we be just swiping on each other to hook up on Bumble. Now they've released the plan. Basically, you're going to have an AI version of yourself, a little AI robot version of you on Bumble that while you're not even on it, it's going to be conversing with other AI robots. So throughout that, you're supposed to find a compatible match. This is either going to be the worst idea and they'll bring the swiping back in 6 months, or it'll be great.

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1: All right, what do you believe about your smartphone? These are the five myths that we believe about our phones. These are not true. Like, for example, charging your phone overnight could damage the battery. That is not true. Modern phones have what's called an auto stop feature so that when your phone's fully charged, it just stops charging. Also on this list, number four, closing apps saves battery. Not true. Apparently, it drains more battery to reopen the app later. Getting into your top three of cell phone myths, using your phone while charging is dangerous. That is not true. However, charging under your pillow is dangerous. It says never do that. Not because it's going to like fricassee your brain or anything, but it's just an overheating issue and it could set your house on fire. So don't do that. And the last myth that is not true about your smartphone is that if you have more signals, like the little signal bars, that you would get faster internet. Apparently, that is not true. It has to deal with how many people are using your internet. Having a good signal or not doesn't matter. There is one true myth on your smartphone here, is that a low signal does drain your battery because your phone is constantly looking for more networks to attach to. So if you're in an area where you are not getting much signal, you're also draining your battery. So next time someone tells you that charging your phone overnight is bad for

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1: Hey, something big is coming back. 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I'll explain everything that's coming back next.

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1: Okay, it's almost cicada season, which is, you know, is those bugs that like invade everywhere and they encourage us to stomp them out, which feels sad sometimes, but they are gross. Now, did you know that cicadas are edible? Apparently, they taste like shrimp or peanut butter, which is an interesting, like, no. I'm going to need to know.

0: Louisville's home for the Jubal Show, 98.9 KISS FM. This gave me the heebie-jeebies because I had a couple of these at brunch over the weekend. Did you know today, in 1771, a Swedish king by the name of Adolf Frederick reportedly died after a massive feast with 14 cinnamon buns? So you're saying 13 is the cutoff?
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1: Oh, hell no, I ain't doing this. Are you kidding me?
0: California now allowing people to legally sell food and drinks out of their home. I guess they're opening the door for home chefs, and it's happening under a program backed by state leadership as the state expands pathways for small business growth. I mean, listen, all that sounds all well and good, but people are nasty, dog. You ever go over somebody's house and see their cat jumping all over the kitchen? You're like, ugh. Now imagine what you don't see. Hell no. I don't even love the idea of my food being in some stranger's car. You know, and look, not to offend our DoorDashers and Uber Eats drivers that are faithfully listening right now. We appreciate you. But y'all know, sometimes you're smoking cigs in that car all over my food. Got it bouncing around. I'm sure a couple of you took a couple of my fries. I already know.

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1: Okay, that might be enough internet for me today. This study finds that your kids might look like your ex for the reasons that you would think. According to this study at the University of New South Wales, sounds fake, says even after you've moved on, you've torched their things, you've thrown it out on the porch, there still may be matching DNA around, and it could make its way. You know what I'm trying to say here.

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1: Oh, this should be fun. These are famous people's jobs before they became famous people. Like, did you know Dwayne The Rock Johnson was a dishwasher in Hawaii? How about President Barack Obama was an ice cream scooper? That makes sense, right? That's probably why he was boys with Biden. Pope Francis was a nightclub bouncer? I knew that he was originally from the area, but I wonder what clubs he bounced at. Snoop Dogg sold door-to-door candy bars. I'll let you put your own weed joke in there. Brad Pitt worked at a chicken restaurant. Margot Robbie worked at a Subway. Hey, I worked at a Subway, too. Nicki Minaj worked at a Red Lobster. Hey, I worked at a Red Lobster, too. And Eminem was a dishwasher at a restaurant in Detroit. And then last

Yo, it's Buster. Whether you're headed to L&N Stadium or the Yum Center to cheer on the Cards, we appreciate you for making us your home for hit music. 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
1: Oh, should they bring this back? I didn't know about this, but apparently in medieval Germany, married couples could legally settle their disputes by fighting in a marital duel. To even the field, the man had to fight from inside a hole with one arm tied behind his back. The woman was free to move and was armed with a sack full of rocks. So the guy's in like a little circle in the middle, in the ground. He's got one arm tied behind his back. He's swinging a baseball bat around. But his wife gets a bag full of rocks. You know how they say, like, the good old days and, like, things ain't what they used to be? Listen, I don't want to get into any of that because, like, I'm afraid of my wife. But I'd watch that on ESPN in between, like, football and baseball season. That sounds entertaining.

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Louisville's home for the Jubal Show, 98.9 KISS FM. Hey, man, hopefully this doesn't hit too close to home for you, but if it does, maybe you can sort of weigh in. A divorce coach has said that they have these five most commonly missed red flag signs that your relationship or marriage could be headed towards divorce, and you should jump in front of them if you experience these things. I'll run through them next.

0: 98.9 KISS FM, Louisville's home for the Jubal Show. These are the five most commonly missed red flag signs in your relationship that if you address sooner could steer you away from divorce. By the way, this comes from a divorce coach. They say a divorce can feel like it comes from out of left field sometimes, but the chances are that the signs were there all along. So, for example, on this list, if your partner chooses defensiveness or denial to avoid blame, damn, I'm guilty of that. but like on small things, like I'll be like, I don't know how the crumbs got all over the kitchen. Must have been the baby. Number four, having a misalignment of values. Oh, that's big. But you should know that going into your relationship. Like, what are each other's priorities and do they align? Also on this list is showing little compassion or care. Yes, if whatever you're doing that means a lot to you, it should also mean a lot to your partner. And if it doesn't, they might be a bit of a narcissist. I believe that. Also on this list of the most commonly missed red flag signs in your relationship is being inauthentic with friends and family. Yeah. I mean, you should have a genuine sort of care about your significant other's friends or family. But like, look, sometimes you got to fake the funk, right? Like, oh yeah, that sounds great, aunt whoever or whatever. Also on this list, coming in at number one, having an unhealthy relationship with their immediate family. Oh, okay. So that kind of goes back to, yeah, unhealthy is one thing. You know, saying that you like the color that they picked out for the blinds, even though you didn't care, that's one. Having an unhealthy relationship with your significant other's family, that's a big problemo. So if you've got any of these, this former therapist, divorce coach, Crystal Jackson, she says that you need to address it immediately. Don't sweep it under the rug, because as my wife always says, if you sweep enough stuff under the rug, you'll eventually trip over it. Also, I like that therapist name, Crystal Jackson. Yeah.
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Louisville's number one hit music station, 98.9 KISS FM. Seven simple habits of successful people. Number one, they savor the moment. It's important to stop and smell the roses. Number two, they choose to see the good, which I think is important because a lot of people will try to, they want to yuck your yum. You bring up something and they feel like it's their job to balance on the universe and put a negative in there. And that kind of pisses me off. Number three, they take a deep breath. The skookle. I smell it from here. Number four, they make their bed. Whoa, that's huge. Because how good does that feel when you're getting ready to go to bed and your whole thing's put together so you can mess it up again? Nice.

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1: Okay, six undeniable traits of happy and healthy people. This list, by the way, was done by the folks at Harvard, and they consulted an 85-year-old person who was, I guess, healthy and happy, who helped them define this list. Let's run through it. Number one, in no particular order, by the way, number one, follow a healthy diet. Move it along. Number two, exercise frequently. What do they mean, frequently? Number three, abstain from smoking and drinking. They say that lifelong smokers have a 7 in 10 chance of dying of smoking-related illnesses, and that's an unhappy way to go. Number four, never stop learning. I like this. People who are lifelong learners tend to be happier and healthier. That means usually a lot of reading, but it's just curiosity is how that comes about, which is really, really important. Stay curious, they say. Number five, become a skilled problem solver. What does that mean? They say that the concept of your technique for dealing with life's problems can reflect on how you are as a person. That makes sense. Like, when you got something that sucks, that's just sort of dropped right in front of you, how you deal with it can dictate your happiness and probably even your health in life. And lastly, on this list of six traits of happy and healthy people, love. People who have the best lives, who are happy, and when they're older, have a strong marriage and or close friendships. I can agree with that too, man. At first, I thought they meant love, like, you know, like, hey, loving. But yeah, getting close with people's cool too.

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17: Good morning. Can I take your order?
18: Can I get a tall chai?
19: And a large black coffee.
18: A what?
19: Large black coffee.
18: Do you mean a venti?
4: No, I mean large.
12: He means a venti. Yeah, the biggest one you got.
18: Venti is large.
4: No, venti is 20.
12: Danny.
4: Yeah, large is large. In fact, tall is large, and grande is Spanish for large. Venti's the only one that doesn't mean large. It's also the only one that's Italian. Congratulations, you're stupid in three languages.
19: It's time for America's favorite trivia game, You versus Victoria. Your chance to take on Victoria Ramirez in a game of trivia. And let's meet today's contestant for You versus Victoria, Heidi. What's up, Heidi? How are you?
20: Hi, good morning. I'm great. How are you guys?
19: Wonderful. Thank you for asking.
21: Thanks. Gonna be even better after I win. Hey,
22: good one.
19: Yeah. How are you feeling today, Heidi? You think you can do it?
20: I hope so. But Victoria, you're great too. So we'll do it together.
21: Oh my God. Okay, now you're sweet. Dang it.
19: All right, we're gonna send Victoria out of the studio, and while she's leaving, Heidi, the game is played like this. You have 30 seconds to answer as many questions as possible. If you don't know one, just say pass, and Victoria has to beat you outright to win, okay?
20: Okay, thank you.
19: All right, Heidi, are you ready?
20: I'm ready.
19: Here we go. Your time starts now.
23: Which language has the most native speakers worldwide?
20: English.
23: Who created the animated TV show The Simpsons?
20: Oh, what's his name? oh my goodness. Oh no. Hennig? No. Hennig, go ahead. Next one.
23: Okay, what does DJ stand for in music?
20: DJ?
23: Uh-huh.
20: Tuesday.
19: What did you say?
23: What did you say?
20: D for Doom? No.
19: Okay, well, you're going to be wrong. Yeah, we'll just go with that. You know you didn't get one right.
20: Oh, my goodness. This is way harder than I thought.
19: Okay. We're going to bring Victoria back into the studio.
21: It does give you a little love for Victoria.
19: Heidi, yeah. While Victoria is getting settled and putting on her headphones and stuff, name your favorite holiday song and then add in bed after it.
20: Okay. Oh, no. I was going to say Grandma Got Run Over by a Reindeer, but that doesn't fit.
19: Grandma Got Run Over by a Reindeer in bed?
21: It does make sense.
19: Whoa.
21: Grandma. Oh, that's a nickname.
19: Victoria, name your favorite holiday song and then add in bed after it.
21: Well, the only one I was thinking of right now was Feel Something by Chloe Bennett and Joe Jonas from the Christmas movie. But
19: so Feel Something in bed?
21: Yeah, I guess so.
19: Hey. All right, here we go. That works. 30 seconds to answer as many questions as possible. If you don't know one, just say pass, and you have to beat Heidi outright to win. And Heidi, you can tell Victoria when to go.
20: All right, Victoria, are you ready?
21: No.
23: Okay. Which language has the most native speakers worldwide?
21: English?
23: Who created the animated TV show The Simpsons?
21: A very smart person.
23: What does DJ stand for in music?
21: Khaled, desk jockey.
22: Desk jockey?
21: Yeah. Okay.
22: Oh my God.
23: What does AI stand for?
21: Dang it. What's the D?
20: I knew that.
21: Artificial intelligence.
23: In what year did YouTube launch?
21: YouTube?
19: Man, I remember back in the 30s when I was watching tutorials on YouTube.
24: I mean, television has to be invented before YouTube.
21: What? I can't stop thinking about trying to figure out what the D is, but that saying in general is so funny.
19: Victoria, we'll tell you what the D is in just a second. But first, let's get the score and send it over to our scoreboard, our social media producer, Gabby.
21: Well,
25: Heidi, you didn't get any correct. And Victoria got one.
19: Oh, it's a victory. Victoria won. We're all going to find out what the D is right now. Let's get the answers with Nina.
23: Mandarin Chinese is the most has the most native speakers in the world.
21: That's dope.
23: Matt Groening?
19: Graining.
23: Graining. Really?
19: I know. It doesn't look like it, but it's pronounced Graining.
23: Okay, thank you. Matt Groening is the creator of The Simpsons. This hurts my soul a little bit, but DJ stands for disc jockey.
21: That's what I said.
23: You said desk jockey.
21: Desk is the first
23: you
21: one
23: work
21: that came.
23: In radio.
20: I said doomsday. Yeah.
19: Yeah, she said doomsday, so that was a harder one than I thought it would be.
21: I mean, let's be honest.
23: That hurts a little bit. AI stands for artificial intelligence, and then YouTube launched in 2005.
21: Well, I couldn't. 1930. Hey, I was trying to help out. And
23: you wanted Heidi to win?
19: Thank you for playing.
21: Yeah.
20: You guys, you're welcome. You know, I teach fifth grade, and so I feel terrible right now. I think my fifth graders would have known all the questions.
23: Not fifth grade. Well, your today's lesson is done then.
19: Exactly. Have a great day.
20: Thank you, guys.
19: Yeah, we'll see you.
20: You too.
19: We play you versus Victoria at the same time every single weekday morning. Remember, if you want to play, just DM us at The Jubal Show or go to thejubalshow.com. 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I'll send you right there, too. So check it out.
23: Yeah.
19: Check it. Phone prank happens every single hour on the 20s. Your next one is coming up right after this. And then right after that is Nina's What's Trending. It's The Jubal Show.
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2: Hello, this is Jackie.
3: Thank you so much for not appearing.
2: I'm sorry?
3: Hi, Brandon, how are you?
2: This is not Brandon. Who's speaking?
3: Oh, I'm so sorry. My name is Juniper, and this was the number that I had come across for Brandon.
2: Okay. Yeah. Brandon is my husband.
3: Oh, okay. So you have the pleasure of being married to Brandon.
2: Yeah, this is getting a little weird. What can I help you with?
3: I'm sorry. My name is Juniper, and I'm just calling because your husband, Brandon, didn't show up to participate in a jury he was selected to be on. So he didn't show up for jury duty.
2: Okay, yeah, I told him that if he didn't show up, he was going to get in trouble. So what is this call about?
3: I'm not calling to get him in any trouble. I just wanted to see where I could drop off my thank you gift to him. And it looks like I got the wrong phone number. I'm so sorry about this. I can see if I can track down his, or if you could give me his information, that'd be great.
2: No, that won't be necessary. Please keep your gift.
3: I just want to...
2: Do not send anything.
3: I know where he works. I can just drop it off there if you'd like. Or I can come by
2: the
3: house.
2: No.
3: I need to meet with him to say thank you is all.
2: No, you don't. Please do not. I don't understand. I don't want to know what this is all about. Please just stop.
3: He did me a very big favor, and now I want to do a favor for you and him and your family and whoever needs it. I'm at your service,
2: stop.
3: I guess I should say. You know what? Since you're married to him, I guess I should just say I'm at your service. If you ever need anything from me, please don't hesitate to ask. I'll be outside.
2: What the f*** are you talking about? You'll be outside. Please do not be outside.
3: Well, it's just that your husband, Brandon, I find him to be rather saintly, and so that's why I've been trying to track him down, and I want you to know that I'm at your service for anything you need, because he did me a big favor by not showing up to jury duty.
2: You want to say thank you to my husband for not showing up for jury duty? Because you sound like a psychopath. You're probably on trial and you should probably be in jail. Do not come by our house.
3: There was a little bit of a hung jury because they couldn't get all the people there. So your husband did me a major favor, and now I want to service you. You're in your family however you want, for protection or anything like that. I'll just sleep outside. You won't even know I'm there. But if you ever need me, just let me know.
2: I'm going to call the cops right now. And I knew this was going to happen. I knew that he wasn't going to show up and something weird was going to happen. Do not come here.
4: Hey, Jackie, this is actually Jubal from the Jubal Show doing a phone prank on you. And your husband, Brandon, set you up. It's a joke. He said that you've been giving him a lot of crap for not going to his jury he was selected for. And he wanted to mess with you.
2: Yeah. Yeah, I expected him to get in trouble with the courts, but not set psychopath on me. Oh my God.
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2: 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It's time for Nina's What's Trending.
3: Have you ever been in a situation where you just needed an emergency pizza? Like, okay, everything's going to be fine if I just get my emergency pizza.
2: Yummy.
3: There's one company in particular that knows and hears your concerns and is trying to get you a free emergency pizza during one of the most stressful times that's just months away. I'll tell you how you can win one coming up in a second. But first, let's get ready for Halloween because Sinners, you know, the movie is headed to haunted house, is set to have a haunted house. This is like a tongue twister right here. Sinners to have a haunted house at Universal's Halloween Horror Nights. Say that five times fast.
4: I'm not even going to try.
3: Sinners, the movie, is going to be at Universal's Halloween. Dang! That's hard to say. But Halloween Horror Nights, you can run away from vampires. Did you guys see the movie Sinners?
4: Yes.
2: So good.
3: And everybody felt that way. And it was super creepy.
4: Yeah, it was creepy.
3: And they did a real good job at that. And they're trying to recreate it during Universal's Halloween Horror Nights.
4: There we go.
3: Nailed that. Then I said it.
4: That sounds really fun, though. I would love to go to that.
3: I'm surprised that maybe they have done this with other horror movies, but this is just such a great opportunity to capitalize on it. People want experiences of anything that they loved.
4: That's true.
3: It's a food, a movie, a show, clothes, give me the experience.
4: Michael B. Jordan going to be there?
2: Yes.
3: Probably cutouts of Michael B. Jordan. Like,
2: I'll take it.
3: Maybe like a wax figure you could just take a picture with.
4: Oh, wow. Gosh, he's so beautiful.
2: I think, Gabby, last time I went through a horror house, I was... I said horror.
4: I don't remember this.
3: When were you there?
2: We were all together.
4: Oh, yeah, in Jamaica.
2: In Jamaica. And I was holding on to Gabby's mom.
3: It was a haunted house. The three of you were holding each other very tightly. I remember I was walking behind you.
2: She's separated from the group. And so it was me and her mom the rest of the time.
3: Oh, my mom had
4: a death grip on me. She was holding me in place and I needed to run.
3: The jump scares are no bueno.
4: Dude, I honestly hate a haunted house.
3: I'm not a big fan anymore either. The last time I got chased with a chainsaw was it for me.
2: Oh, jeez.
3: Yeah, I was done. I was like, I don't want to play.
4: Yeah.
3: Stop running.
4: I get too worked up and I try to time out, but the scare actors don't quit. They don't quit.
3: Anyway, lastly, we'll end on pizza. So FIFA at the World Cup this summer is actually going to help fans get free pizza from Domino's because any time that a red card is hit on any of the players, they will hand out $1 million worth of pizza.
2: Whoa.
3: I had to reread that again because I was like, really? So yeah, if any player on the U.S. soccer team receives a red card, Domino's is going to randomly select more than 60,000 winners to receive a free medium two-topping pizza.
4: How do we apply? Yeah, how do we get this?
3: Great question.
4: I feel like I'm going to be rooting for the U.S. players to just be feisty.
3: To
4: get a little rowdy out there. I want pizza.
3: Don't they hand out red cards like nothing, though?
2: Not red cards. It's usually yellow.
3: What's the yellow card mean?
4: It's like a warning.
3: A warning.
2: Yeah. And yellow is like a, you're out.
3: Red. That's what's trending.
2: Catch Cheaters coming up right after this. It's the Jubal Show.

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1: James is on the phone today for our first date follow-up, and he's getting ghosted by Missy. So in a few minutes, we'll call her and see if she'll tell us why she's ghosting him and maybe get him a second date. But first, James, how long has it been since you heard from Missy?
2: Oh, man, it's been like a little bit of time. I'd probably say it's like a week and a half.
1: Okay. Hmm.
2: Definitely feels like it's a little it's a little too long to reach out. So I'm trying to figure out what the right move is, but I just can't figure out why it happened.
3: Okay, well, why don't you tell us about the date?
2: Yeah, so I mean, like, I went strong and wrong. I was like really excited about this little craft beer tasting that I wanted to check out, which would have been super clutch if she drank.
3: No. Okay.
2: Yeah, I like straight out the gate, I'm already batting at like a zero. I felt terrible. She was cool about it, but I could tell it wasn't like her thing because it was pretty much just beer and like high noons. And I panicked and we pivoted and ended up walking to this ice cream shop that was pretty close by down the block. And then we, you know, went on a walk and talk.
3: Okay, that's great.
2: Yeah, I thought it was cute, and she seemed like, you know, she was pretty on board with it. We were talking about our childhoods, all the weird hobbies and stuff you have as kids. I texted her after to say it was a good time, and, you know, nothing went on after that.
3: Did you feel like she had a good time? Like, were you feeling like it was reciprocated while you were on your walk and talk?
2: Yeah. I mean, the energy felt like light. We were cracking jokes with each other. She was smiling. You know, it wasn't like... The sun was still out, so it didn't feel like it was creepy or anything. I don't know. It just felt it felt like I started so strong and so wrong that it was so hard to
3: to recover,
2: turn away from. But she was like such a good sport that I was like, you know, I assumed she wanted to try again.
1: Well, why do you think she's ghosting you?
2: I really feel like it's the beer thing. Like, I really messed up straight out the gate, or like maybe we didn't have enough in common. I just keep thinking about it, and it just like, you know, we had ice cream, we went for a walk, we talked, and then it was over. She got this like phone call to leave, but it didn't feel real, I guess.
3: Oh, like she had a friend, like.
2: Yeah.
1: We'll see if we can figure it out for you. We'll play a song, come back, and then call her and see if she'll tell us why she's ghosting you and maybe get you a second date, okay?
2: Sweet. Thank you guys so much.
1: All right. We'll get your first date follow-up next. So,

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1: If you're just joining us for today's first date follow-up, James is on the phone, and he's getting ghosted by Missy, so we're about to call her and see if she'll tell us why she's ghosting him and maybe get him a second date. But first, James, why don't you recap your date for us real quick?
2: For sure. I went to take her to a microbrewery type thing. She does drinks. We roll with the punches, go get some ice cream, go on a walk, have some really good talks, really good laughs. I think it's like going somewhere. And then she checks her phone, is really polite, but dips. And it's been a week and change.
1: Okay. Are you ready for us to call her?
2: Yeah, man. It's the not knowing that's the worst.
1: All right.
3: Always.
1: Here we go.
4: Hello.
1: Hi, may I speak to Missy, please?
4: Yeah, this is Missy.
1: Hey, Missy, how are you? This is the Jubal Show. It's a radio show.
3: Hi, Missy. I'm Nina.
5: Hi, I'm Victoria.
1: And my name's Jubal. What's up?
4: Oh, hi.
1: Hi.
4: What's going on?
1: Not much. Have you ever listened to the show before?
4: Yeah, I have.
1: Sweet.
4: Why are you calling?
1: Well, Missy, because we do a segment called the First Date Follow-Up. That's where if you ghost somebody, they can email us to call you and get you on the phone and ask why you're ghosting them.
4: Oh my God. Is this about James?
1: Yes.
3: Oh, okay. Yeah.
1: It is about James. So you are ghosting James.
4: Yeah. Okay.
1: You mind telling us why?
4: It sounds bad. I'm not a ghoster. Okay. But he was sweet and we did have a good time. He tried. I mean, the beginning of the day was kind of odd, but the thing is he took me on a walk through a junkyard. Well, it was just a bunch of broken, rusty parts, broken down cars, loose gravel. It wasn't what I was looking for exactly. But the thing is, I watch so much true crime, and I've heard that story 1,000 times. Girls get lured into sketchy places by the nice guy. I'm not going to be part of the next podcast episode, okay?
3: Girl, you were part of the episode. You went to the junkyard.
5: I know you got that far. What was the plan if you were in the middle of one?
4: Well, look, I just made up a reason to leave. I didn't want to risk it because he just seemed too into the junkyard and being there.
1: Yeah, he didn't tell us that he took you to a junkyard.
3: Mm-mm.
4: Look, I don't know. It wasn't my thing. I had bad signs and I just wanted to get out of there fast.
1: All right. Well, thank you for telling us. I can see how that would be a little off-putting to be taken to a junkyard.
5: Yes.
1: On your date. For no reason.
4: I never thought
5: yeah, that's new.
4: That a guy would take me there.
1: Missy, James is on the phone and wants to talk to you.
2: Hey, Missy.
4: Oh.
3: James, you got some explaining to do.
2: No, I'm so embarrassed. You thought I was luring you to a junkyard to murder you?
5: You put it like that.
4: Okay. I mean, now that you say it out loud, it does sound extreme, but it was sketchy, James.
2: I mean, that's fair. I guess if some random dude ended up wandering me into a junkyard, I'd be a little freaked out. But I wasn't trying to be creepy. My family didn't have a lot growing up. So free time, my brother and I used to go to the junkyard and root around and either try to find stuff that we could fix up or find cool stuff that people threw away. Aww. So we were always making the best out of a worse situation. And I guess on some weird subconscious level, it's what I was still doing, but we were eating ice cream. I wasn't intending to go to the junkyard. It was just right where we were. So it seemed like a trip down memory lane. It was something I feel like I wanted to share. I don't know.
4: Yeah, James, but you could have told me that. I was on edge the whole time while I was there. I mean, you would have said anything about your family, about how important it was to you. And instead, you're over here bringing me into the most contact areas. It's kind of gross. There's a lot of junk. It's not that glamorous. And what were you thinking?
2: You didn't like any part of the junkyard? Not when that machine was crushing the cars, all the cool broken glass and stuff around?
4: No, absolutely not. No. I mean, have you done this to other girls? Is this your idea of a cute
2: date? To other girls? Wasn't my intention, but I guess no, this is a one of a kind thing. You were the only girl I wanted to take to the junkyard.
3: Oh.
5: I never thought that would sound so sweet.
2: I just wanted to make you smile. I didn't wanna make you scared, and I clearly messed that up.
4: gosh, I don't know. I don't know how to feel about it because, like, I genuinely was scared for my life when we were there. But I mean, like, I know. Okay, I know it sounds like I was overreacting. So,
5: not really.
2: Well, I feel just terrible about how it ended. And if you feel like taking another risk on me, I promise I will not take you to the junkyard. We can go get some mocktails or small plates or whatever it is that is the furthest thing away from a microbrewery and trash. actually, you know, if you're willing to maybe go on another date, when you left, I found this cool thing that at the junkyard that, like, I thought would be cool to gift you.
1: Oh, well, hey, Missy, would you like to go on another date with James? We'll pay for it.
4: Wait, you made me something from the junkyard?
2: Yeah, there was this really, you know, there was a lot of hidden potential behind this thing that I saw, so I made you something and thought it would look good on you.
4: Wow. I mean, yeah, that's unique, I guess, but thank you.
1: Is that a yes, Missy?
4: Yeah. I mean, I believe him. Like, he seems sincere, so I'm just going to have to put my fear away, and I'll give him another shot.
5: And share your location with all your best friends.
3: I was going to say, keep it a little bit.
2: It can be the most public place. You can invite a bunch of your friends. I will make it as safe of an environment and the least trash-like that I can. But this necklace is going to look great on you.
5: Made out of what?
2: You polish a dirty enough piece of metal, and it shines just like your eyes.
1: Oh, now that, there you go, Missy.
3: That's cute.
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1: Hello?
6: Hey,
1: you have a dirty little secret?
6: I do.
1: Sweet, what is it?
6: So, it's kind of been eating at me for like a week. I was at a friend's family's barbecue, and I made out with my best friend's dad.
5: Nice.
3: What? Her dad?
5: Is he hot?
6: Yeah. Unbelievable.
3: Is he married?
5: Good question.
6: Yes. They are still married. It was really nice and really good. And surprisingly, I hit him up afterwards and he responded. So I'm not sure what I'm going to do about this, but I just need to let somebody know.
1: So now you're talking to your best friend's dad now.
5: Who's married.
3: To her mom.
6: Yeah.
3: Right? To her mom?
6: Yeah. Who's a nice person, but, you know.
1: Yeah. All right.
5: So you're going to intentionally try to be your friend's stepmom?
3: Whoa.
6: Oh. Didn't even think about that.
1: Oh. Well, thank you for telling us your dirty little secret, and good luck with that whole situation.
5: Yeah.
6: Okay. Yeah, thanks, guys. Thanks for letting me tell.

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2: Hello?
3: Hey,
2: you have a dirty little secret?
3: I do.
2: Sweet, what is it?
3: So, it's kind of been eating at me for like a week. I was at a friend's family's barbecue, and I made out with my best friend's dad.
4: Nice.
5: What?
4: Is her dad?
5: Is he hot?
3: Yeah. Unbelievable.
4: Is he married?
5: Good question.
3: Yes, they are still married. It was really nice and really good. And surprisingly, I hit him up afterwards and he responded. So I'm not sure what I'm going to do about this, but I just need to let somebody know.
2: So now you're talking to your best friend's dad now.
5: Who's married?
2: Who's married?
4: To her mom.
3: Yeah.
4: Right? To her mom?
3: Yeah. Who's a nice person, but, you know...
2: Yeah. All right.
5: So you intentionally try to be your friend's stepmom?
4: Whoa.
3: Oh.
2: Didn't even think about that. Well, thank you for telling us your dirty little secret, and good luck with that whole situation.
4: Yeah.
5: Oh,
4: jeez.
3: Okay. Yeah, thanks, guys. Thanks for letting
2: me tell. Yep.
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2: We finally have the answer to one of life's biggest questions. It's the Jubal Show. Sure, there's the usual big questions that people ponder, like what came first, the chicken or the egg?
3: What?
2: Sadly, only hens know the answer to that, and we don't speak their language.
4: Wait a second.
2: Or another big life question that people have is, who is the legendary weirdo that figured out that cow milk tasted so good, and why was he not locked up immediately for his research?
3: Honestly, yeah, that part.
2: But of course, there's another one, and we finally might have the answer. That question is, what makes a man a dependable manly man that all the ladies want?
3: Oh.
2: Well, if you're a person who likes dudes, you're in luck. And if you're a dude who wants people to like you, you're also in luck. Because according to one researcher who is going viral, there's one way to tell if a man is actually the type of guy that you can count on in any situation, and it all has to do with what they have in their car.
3: Okay. Why? This is good.
2: How can you spot a man that is dependable and will be there for you for whatever you need? Aww. We'll tell you next, so you can be on the lookout, or if you're a dude, you can start doing this so that people will think you're dependable.
3: No!
2: Right after this, it's the Jubal Show. I could be

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1: Are you looking for a good, dependable man?
2: Aww.
1: The Jubal Show. And no, I'm not offering. One, I'm taken. And two, the only thing that people can really depend on me for is to be late for things. I'm asking because apparently there's only one way to tell if a guy is a dependable man.
2: Uh-oh.
1: The kind of superhero that you only read about in books. And it's super easy. One researcher is going viral for what they say is the surefire way to tell if a man is the type of guy that you can count on for anything. The type of dude that you'd bring home to mom.
2: Aww.
1: And he'd probably fix something for her.
3: This is actually very helpful because you know most men out there will tell you that they can. And they're a lot more lip service than they are action. So you can skip that part by this. So this is exciting to me.
1: If you like dudes, I'm about to give you some valuable information. And if you're a dude, I'm going to give you some valuable information as well so you can start faking it.
3: Stop faking it.
2: Exactly.
4: Let me get my pen.
1: I'll tell you what it is in a second. But remember, you can always listen to anything on the show on our podcast. 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
3: Yeah.
1: All right, now, how can you tell if a guy is worth your time? It all starts with taking a look in their car.
3: What are we looking for?
1: According to this researcher who's going viral, for their surefire way to tell if a man is a dependable, manly man, the type of guy that you can count on for anything, they must have these items in their car. I'll go over them right now. Anti-nausea pills.
3: What?
1: Who
3: How?
1: Just carries anti-nausea pills in their car at all times? Like Dramamine? Is that what they mean? Like just for motion sickness? You just happen to have that in your car?
3: Like, do you think Pepto would work? Like, it's not anti-nausea, but it's like, you know, kind of still something.
2: That tells me that you get nauseous a lot and we're not going to be able to go on roller coasters. Not that you're going to help me for anything.
1: It says when a man has medication that can help his passengers in his car, it shows that he's genuinely reliable for anything you might need.
3: Oh,
1: it depends on the medication. Like, I've always got something that people might like in my car, but I don't know if they want that medication or not.
3: But it's nice to have the option, though, right? Like, you want to get into the car and have an option to make this. What kind of ride is it going to be today?
1: Someone gets in there like, I'm a little nauseous. Let me just take one of these. Don't know.
2: Oh, no.
1: You're in for a ride.
4: See you in a couple hours.
1: Yeah. We're going over a list from a researcher who's gone viral for posting the things that a man should have in his car if he's a manly man. It's how to spot a dependable manly man who will help you out in any situation if they have these things in their car. A first aid kit.
3: What? I like anybody that has a first aid kit.
1: All things that I don't think anybody has in their car.
2: Who has a first aid kit
1: well,
2: in their
1: I guess
2: car?
1: I have a first aid kit in my car.
3: Why? Right, I do too. Most cars come with first aid kits, don't they?
2: No.
3: Oh, okay.
1: No.
3: Why?
1: No, no.
2: You sound like someone who would just have a first aid kit in your car. I don't know why, Jubal, you have first aid kit
3: He's
2: in your
3: the
2: car.
3: Person that needs to have the first aid kit in his car.
2: Needs it? Yes. But there's no way that man's going to go out and buy it because he'll forget every single time.
1: I got a first aid kit to impress my girlfriend.
2: And
1: we were going camping and I wanted to show her that I was a dependable dude. So I was like, I'm going to buy a first aid kit. And then she was like, why'd you buy a first aid kit? We don't need this. And I was like, dang it. It didn't work.
2: You would need that more for yourself with all the ninja stars you play with.
3: I'm so impressed, though. I think it's great. Be prepared.
1: Also, they say if a man has jumper cables in his car, then he's a dependable man that you can count on in any situation.
4: That makes sense.
2: Yeah. How? You have jumper cables? Congrats.
1: Yeah, producer Freestyle, does that make sense?
4: Everybody should have jumper cables in their car.
2: Why?
4: Everybody. Because your car goes dead, or somebody else goes dead, you have the jumper cables right
2: Half
4: there.
2: The men who have jumper cables in their car, though, I bet you don't know how to use jumper cables.
4: It's literally put one here, put one here. There's, what, four contact points?
2: It is dummy-proof, and I still stand on my point.
3: Listen, if they have the jumper cables, though, just picture it. You're sitting in the car. All of a sudden, the car goes dead. If he sits there and he's like, the car's dead. I don't know what I'm going to do. Or, I got it. I got jumper cables. Let's flag down somebody and get this handled. Handle your business.
1: Or he gets out of the car and has to watch a YouTube tutorial for 20 minutes on how to do it.
3: But the tools are there.
1: It says, even if a man doesn't know how to use the specific tools for the job, just having them shows that he's automatically more reliable than people who don't.
3: Man,
4: I've helped strangers with jumper cables.
3: That's a good thing to do.
2: It's a good thing. I'll just see it when I believe it. Because I've met a few guys who, like, they've had them in their car. They didn't buy them. Someone else bought them to put them in their car.
3: But they're there, though. So why are you mad? Because it's just, like, helpful, though. So, like, why are you mad?
2: Yeah, I don't know why I'm mad about that one, if I'm being honest. But I just don't think I'm going to rely on you for everything.
1: You're just not going to see him as the most reliable dude ever.
2: Exactly.
1: We're going over a list from a researcher who's gone viral saying that if a man has these things in his car, he's a dependable, manly man that you can count on in any situation. If he has spare change in his car, then he's a dependable man that you can count on.
3: This one I don't get. Why?
4: Who uses cash anymore?
2: That's a better question.
3: Yeah. It's not like you can go get the candy out of this little candy machine. It's like, that would be fun. Nobody does that anymore.
1: It says sometimes it can show a man's humanity if he keeps spare change. I think they're just digging just a little bit, right?
3: Yeah. Yeah.
1: If you keep spare change in his car for when he passes somebody on the side of the road who needs it more than he does.
4: Oh, wow.
1: You're just assuming that's why he has it in there. Because he's got jumper cables. He must be a saint.
2: But also, he still has it in his car, so he's not giving it out to people.
3: But also, what is 25 cents going to do for somebody that's standing on the corner? If you really want to help him, pull out a bill.
4: Yeah. Giving somebody a quarter at this point is kind of insulting in itself.
3: Peasants.
1: And the last thing that they say a man should have in his car that shows that he's a dependable man that you can count on in any situation is a state park sticker.
2: Bro, what?
1: A state park sticker?
2: How?
1: That's how you know if a guy's dependable?
4: I've never bought one of those in my life.
1: Yeah.
3: Well, now, like, let's go backwards. They have a state park sticker. They have all these other tools. Are they going to kill me and leave me in a state park?
1: Yeah, right?
3: That's now what I'm thinking.
1: Duct tape and zip ties in the back? Right. No, thank you. Your phone break happens every single hour on the 20s. Your next one is coming up right after this. And then right after that is Nina's What's Trending. It's the Jubal Show. She's

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2: It's almost time for your phone prank. 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And today, a woman's husband set her up for a prank because the other day they were talking about old school crushes.
3: Aww.
2: And he wanted me to call as somebody who had a crush on her when they were in elementary school. So good old Tommy Bobrick is about to give her a call and say,
3: Tommy.
2: Remember when you borrowed my pen? Yeah, I never forgot. Also, I'm your husband's boss now, and if we don't date, he's fired.
3: What?
2: You heard in your phone prank. 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
2: Hello?
3: Maya, Maya, Maya. How you doing?
2: Who is this?
3: This is a blast from the past. It's Tom. Tom Bobrick. Hey.
2: Who? Sorry, I don't recognize your name.
3: I'll just say it one more time, a little slower for you, Maya. Oh, my, oh, my, oh, Maya. It's Tom Bobrick. Remember me?
2: No, I don't. I'm sorry. How do we know each other?
3: Well, I can understand why maybe you don't remember. It's been a while. But fifth grade, you and I had a moment. You borrowed my gel pen. And wow. I have been thinking about that day ever since, Maya. Wow. How are you? How are you?
2: Okay. Sorry, I just, I feel really terrible. I do not remember you. I'm so sorry.
3: You're so cute. Let me break it down for you, Maya, okay? Because I realized fifth grade was a long, long time ago. Ancient days of us, I guess you could say. I had the biggest crush on you in fifth grade. Still do, as a matter of fact. And tracked you down and finally got up the courage to give you a ring.
2: I think about that day
3: all the time, Maya. You came up to me and you said you didn't have a pen, and I gave you my best gel pen, and you walked away and the sunlight was shining through the window into your hair, and it's still a great memory of mine, so...
2: Genuinely don't remember you. I'm
3: insecure,
2: so...
3: anxious little boy who didn't know how to tell you that he liked you. I'm a man now, and I don't have a problem going after what I want.
2: Okay, cool. I'm, super happy for you.
3: So what say me and you meet up this Saturday, maybe a little Italiano food and some vino? See what happens?
2: Wow.
3: I'll bring a gel pen with me.
2: Sorry, I am married, Tom. So.
3: Oh, yes. I figured that might be an issue, huh? You got a husband, yeah. Jeff.
2: You know my husband?
3: Well, it seems that I do, as a matter of fact. I know him very well.
2: How do you know my husband?
3: Like I said, little Tom Bobrick is all grown up now. And I happen to be Jeff's boss now. Yep. Got
2: okay.
3: a job at the
2: wow.
3: company that he works at. And
2: so
3: got promoted.
2: Look, if you don't stop this, I will tell my husband and he's going to kick your Okay. If you growl at me one more time, I will call the cops. You know what? I'm going to call my husband and I'm going to call your HR department. I'm going to get you fired. And I swear to if I ever hear the name Tom Broderick or whatever the it was, one time, you are done. Do you understand me?
3: Okay, Maya, I want to let you know that Tom Bobrick hears you. And
2: I'm calling the cops right now.
3: Am I hearing a no? Is that a no?
2: Yeah, that's a no.
3: All right. Well, Tom Bobrick has learned a lot over the last few years, like I said. And when I hear a no, I just think numerous opportunities. So maybe another time, maybe.
2: What's wrong with you?
3: Oh, this is actually Jubal from The Jubal Show doing a phone prank on you. That's what's wrong with me. It's a joke. Your husband set you up. He said you guys were talking about middle school crushes and stuff the other day and you wanted me to mess with you.
2: Oh, my God. I'm going to call the cops on this time. What was
3: Tom Bobrick, baby.
2: Oh, my God. That growl is off. My husband's dead.
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1: Brought to you by Muckleshoot Bingo in Auburn, your home for Machingo. It's time for Nina's What's Trending. And Jubal's not here at the moment, but Nina, take it away.
2: So there's somebody that's in a lot of trouble because of what she did to her cats. Her cats are okay, but a lot of people are not happy about it. And actually, she's not even happy about it. But we'll talk about it in a second. First, Caitlin Clark continues to break records, this is really cool, actually. So she has officially surpassed LeBron James in basketball jersey sales. She now ranks second to only one other standout player in the NBA, and that's Stephen Curry. Is it Stephen or Stephen Curry? We'll go with Steph Curry. But anyway, I think that's a huge thing for anybody to see when, Caitlin Clark beat out LeBron James in jersey sales. That tells you.
3: She's crazy. A beast. Yeah.
2: She is a beast. And that just tells you where people want to support and what an accomplishment. So, I know we're just talking about jersey sales, but that's
3: a big deal.
2: That's the public.
3: Yeah, it is a big
2: deal.
3: That's
2: the public saying, I'm going to wear her name.
3: Well, they say also that's why they don't raise the woman's salary because people don't go see those games.
1: Mm-hmm.
3: So that kind of shows you that people want to go see
2: people
3: those
2: are,
3: games.
2: People have been going to those games. I think there's definitely been a shift in more people wanting to watch women's sports in general.
1: Yeah, which is awesome.
2: Which is exciting to see.
1: It's super cool.
2: Totally different topic, but did you guys see it's sad news that Emily in Paris is going to be ending after season 6?
3: Didn't we know that already?
2: They just started filming in Greece, and we were reminded when she was like, hi, I'm in Greece filming season 6, and this is it. This is the last one. But let's take it to Greece, Em.
3: I mean, she's been doing it for 6-7 years now.
2: Well, 6?
3: Okay, it takes longer than 1 year to film a season sometimes, Nina. So filming, they've been filming it for that long.
1: I love you, Victoria. You're so pretty.
2: Anyway, The Lincoln Lawyer is done at Netflix after this season. And so is The Night Agent, which is surprising because that show is doing really good as well. So if you're a streamer like we are, that's something to note. We should do a watch along with season 6.
3: Since 2019, and it won't air until at least next year. Right now it's 7 years. Had to fact check.
1: The hair flip she just did was pretty awesome.
2: I'm not buying. Anyway.
3: What are you buying? That's Google.
2: I don't know. Khloe Kardashian is the one getting in a lot of trouble because of what she did to her cats. So she just went on a podcast recently talking about how she had her cats declawed, which is illegal in many, many places. But for some reason, somebody.

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1: Gavin is on the phone today for To Catch a Cheater, and he thinks that his girlfriend of 2 years might be messing around, so we'll see if we can help him out. But before we do that, Gavin, why do you think that your girlfriend's cheating on you?
2: I mean, basically, she's turned into a midlife crisis nightclub intern.
1: What does that mean?
2: Out of nowhere, she's like switched up her entire personality. It's like she wants to go out every weekend. And by going out, I mean like, you know, not just to a nice restaurant, but I mean bars and clubs, you know, drinking, you know, some crazy wild stuff, you know?
1: Okay.
2: Like all of a sudden.
1: So it's like she's gone back to being like 20 something years old and just being at the club all the time partying.
2: Yeah, like old 21 Jump Street on me and stuff like that. I mean, it's like, where is this? Who is this person?
1: You know, interesting.
2: Who is she?
3: Who's she going with? Right?
2: She's going with all these, you know, different people, you know? And who knows at this point? Because, you know, I'm not that, you know, I've gone past that party stage. And now all of a sudden she's just, you know, boom. Now she feels this estrogen, whatever it is, need to just go out and, you know, who knows what's going on?
3: I
2: don't.
1: You've been together 2 years, and has she been like this in 2 years, or this is all new?
2: This is kind of all new, you know? What is this? What happened? You know, it's like a different person jumped out of, you know, somewhere, and I don't understand it. I thought we had an exciting life, you know, and yeah. I don't want to go to the dungeon scene. You know, that's where she's probably heading to. You know, who knows?
3: The dungeon scene?
1: What does that mean?
2: I mean, different BDS, never mind. You know,
1: She's just out in the clubs getting all freaky now.
3: Got it.
1: Okay, yeah. Cool. All right, well, we'll see if we can help you out. You already told us what grocery store she's a rewards card member at, so we'll call and pretend to be from the grocery store and tell her that she's won a Thinking of You snack box to send to somebody, and we'll see if she sends that to you or to somebody else, okay?
2: Okay.
1: All right. We'll get her To Catch a Cheater right after this. It's The Jubal Show.

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1: Right in the middle of To Catch a Cheater, and if you're just joining us, Gavin is on the phone, and Gavin thinks that his girlfriend of 2 years named Ray Lynn might be cheating on him, so we're about to call her from the grocery store that she's a rewards card member at and tell her that she's won a Thinking of You snack box to send to anybody that she might be thinking of, and we'll see if she sends that to her boyfriend Gavin or to somebody else. But first, Gavin, why do you think she's cheating?
2: Well, I mean, you know, I thought we've had, you know, a good relationship for the past couple of years. And just lately, pretty much really recently, she's, it's like her personality has changed. And now she's going bar hopping and clubbing and, you know, to the wee hours of the morning. You know, I don't know who with, you know, and it seems very defensive to me when I call her on it. But who knows? I mean, she's hanging out with different kinds of people, freaky people, possibly.
3: All right. Your mind's gone to all the worst case scenarios.
1: All right, here we go. I'm gonna dial her. I'm gonna dial her phone number right now. Here we go.
4: Hello.
1: Hi, this is Corbett calling from Grocers. I was looking for our rewards card member named Raylan.
4: Yeah, that's me.
1: Oh, hi, Raylan. Please don't hang up. This is not a marketing phone call. I'm actually calling with a big congratulations. You're this month's winner. Thank you so much for being such a loyal customer.
4: Oh, cool.
1: Who are you going to send it to?
4: I don't know what I've won.
1: Oh, I'm sorry. I thought you knew. Every single month, we choose one lucky rewards member who gets a free gift from us. And this month is a Thinking of You snack pack. Some of our best and most luxurious snacks. To anybody that you want to send it to, absolutely free. It's actually a $200 value. It's very expensive, and it's a nice little gift box with a card and everything like that. So it's just sort of a nice way to say, I'm thinking of you to someone that you're thinking of on us.
4: Are we talking like movie night type casual, like hang out, you know, someone I've known a long time, or is more like, you know, first date type situation?
1: For the snacks?
4: Yeah. Like, are they, is it?
2: Wait a minute. What the f*** do you mean by that? What do you mean first date? Who's on a first date?
4: Gavin?
2: What kind of snacks?
1: Yeah.
4: Wait, who is this?
1: Raylan, this is actually the Jubal Show. It's a radio show.
3: Yeah, hi, I'm Nina.
5: Hi, I'm Victoria.
1: And my name is Jubal, and we do a segment on the show called To Catch a Cheater, where if you think your significant other is cheating, you see who they, you know, send something to. And we didn't get there.
2: What the f*** is this first date? You're asking about first date.
4: Wait a minute. Gavin, what are you doing right now?
2: What do you mean, what am I doing? Because I suspect this. Your whole personality is, why are you going out just about every night? Now you're accepting like a first date type of thing. Who's the first date?
4: Oh my God, this is crazy. What the f***, Gavin? Why do you think I'm cheating?
2: Why do I think you're cheating? Because it's like everything has changed about you. Now you're going out every single night. You're going out bar hopping. You're going out to clubs. You're meeting, you don't even tell me who you're meeting.
4: You've lost it, Gavin.
2: What?
4: You turned into a grandma, dude.
2: You calling me a grandma? That came out of left field. Why am I a grandma?
4: You've
2: been dating 2 years. Because I want
4: Gavin,
2: answers.
4: Oh, yeah. You used to go out, but now all you want to do is hang out at home, go to bed early, and
2: who you
4: if we go to a movie, it's
2: day,
4: like a matinee.
1: So, Raylan, are you cheating? So you're saying you're not cheating on Gavin?
4: Oh my gosh, I'm not even going to entertain that. This is so old. Listen to this. I don't want to date a grandma. We're young.
2: Raylan, you're 42. We're 42 years old. Okay? I'm not talking about grandma, but we're 42 years old. And a little old to go clubbing.
4: What the f***? Well, listen, I've been hanging out with someone a lot cooler than you, and he's around our age, so it's not about that.
2: Excuse me?
4: Listen. I am
2: hanging out with somebody. I knew it. Carl Sanders. You're cheating on me with the old guy at the club? What is this, cocoon?
4: At least he wants to have fun. At least he wants to have fun. Yeah, that's what I want.
2: Have fun hanging out with Norma and Edgar. Attention-seeking parasite. You know, my mother was right about you from the beginning.
3: Ooh, wait, wow.
2: Yeah, she is. She's a parasite.
3: Yeah, you guys shouldn't be together.
4: Okay, well, I wonder how Norma and Edgar will feel when I tell them you ran over their cat's leg last year.
2: No way. You're not going to do that. Don't you do that.
4: And Gavin, your mom.
3: What?
1: Whoa.
2: What the did you hear this, guys? Did you hear her say my mom?
3: Yeah.
1: I did.
3: Yeah.
2: I told you. Yeah, go have fun. Go have fun with your new boyfriend with his little Mazda and his pills. Have fun with that. You get a tetanus shot when he sticks it in you.
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1: It's almost time for your dirty little secret, and one of our listeners is keeping a dirty little secret from her brother that could literally cost him thousands of dollars.
3: Literally.
1: It is, actually, maybe. I don't know.
3: Probably.
1: You'll hear it in your dirty little secret next. It's the Jubal Show. I'm freezing.

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3: Hello?
4: Hello?
3: Hey, you have a dirty little secret?
4: Yeah, I do.
3: Sweet. What is it?
4: Okay, so basically, I am secretly a genius hacker.
3: Oh, nice.
4: Yep, I learned when I was younger, and I was always really into coding, and I have a gift for it. I'll just say that. And I know a lot of tricks of the trade. And my entire life, my brother has pretty much teased me for this. And sort of, you know, especially when I was younger, just, of course, said all the things about how I was a nerd and a geek and a loser and all of that. I actually have hacked into his bank account.
3: Whoa.
4: And every month I have gone in and I have deducted $500 from his account. And basically the way I'm doing it is I know when he gets paid from his job, it's like a direct deposit. And I essentially am just taking it out like from that payment so that he never even really sees it. And he probably just thinks that that extra money has gone into, you know, a 401k or, you know, he's not even thinking that he's missing it, basically. And I've been getting away with this now for a couple months, and I plan on doing it for a while longer. And even in the new year, I'm considering doubling it.
3: Oh, wow.
4: Yeah.
3: All right.
5: That bad brother tax just went up.
4: Yep. Never underestimate your little sister, I'm telling you.
3: Well, thank you for telling us your dirty little secret.
4: Yep, being a bully, it comes back around. So watch out, bullies.
3: All right.
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2: Good morning. Can I take your order?
3: Can I get a tall chai?
4: And a large black coffee.
3: A what?
4: Large black coffee.
3: Do you mean a venti?
4: No, I mean a large.
3: He means a venti. Yeah, the biggest one you got.
2: Venti is large.
4: No, venti is 20.
3: Danny.
4: Yeah. Large is large. In fact, tall is large, and grande is Spanish for large. Venti's the only one that doesn't mean large. It's also the only one that's Italian. Congratulations, you're stupid in three languages.
5: It's time for America's favorite trivia game, You versus Victoria. Your chance to take on Victoria Ramirez in a game of trivia. And let's meet today's contestant for You versus Victoria, Heidi. What's up, Heidi? How are you?
6: Hi, good morning. I'm great. How are you guys?
5: Wonderful. Thank you for asking.
7: Thanks. Gonna be even better after I win. Hey,
8: good one.
5: Yeah, how are you feeling today, Heidi? You think you can do it?
6: I hope so. But Victoria, you're great too. So we'll do it together.
7: Oh, okay. Now you're sweet. Dang it.
5: All right, we're gonna send Victoria out of the studio, and while she's leaving. Heidi, the game is played like this. You have 30 seconds to answer as many questions as possible. If you don't know one, just say pass, and Victoria has to beat you outright to win, okay?
6: Okay, thank you.
5: All right, Heidi, are you ready?
6: I'm ready.
5: Here we go. Your time starts now.
9: Which language has the most native speakers worldwide?
6: English.
9: Who created the animated TV show The Simpsons?
6: Oh, what's his name? Oh, my goodness. Oh, no. Hennig? No. Hennig, go ahead. Next one.
9: Okay, what does DJ stand for in music?
6: DJ?
9: Uh-huh.
6: Doomsday.
5: What'd you say?
9: What did you say?
6: D for doom? No.
5: Okay, well, you're going to be wrong. We'll just go with that. You know you didn't get one right.
6: Oh, my goodness. This is way harder than I thought.
5: Okay. We're going to bring Victoria back into the studio.
7: It does give you a little love for Victoria.
5: Heidi, while Victoria is getting settled and putting on her headphones and stuff, name your favorite holiday song and then add in bed after it.
6: Oh, no. I was going to say Grandma Got Run Over by a Reindeer, but that doesn't fit.
5: Grandma Got Run Over by a Reindeer in bed?
7: It does make sense.
5: Whoa.
7: That's a nickname.
5: Victoria, name your favorite holiday song and then add in bed after it.
7: Well, the only one I was thinking of right now was Feel Something by Chloe Bennett and Joe Jonas from the Christmas movie. But
5: so Feel Something in bed?
7: Yeah, I guess so.
5: Hey. All right, here we go. 30 seconds to answer as many questions as possible. If you don't know one, just say pass, and you have to beat Heidi outright to win. And Heidi, you can tell Victoria when to go.
6: All right, Victoria, are you ready?
7: No.
9: Okay. Which language has the most native speakers worldwide?
7: English?
9: Who created the animated TV show The Simpsons?
7: A very smart person.
9: What does DJ stand for in music?
7: Khaled, desk jockey.
8: Desk jockey.
7: Yeah. Okay. That's all I got.
9: What does AI stand for?
7: Dang it! What's a D?
6: I knew that.
7: Artificial intelligence.
9: In what year did YouTube launch?
7: You'll find out. 1930?
5: Yeah.
7: Victoria.
5: I remember back in the 30s when I was watching tutorials on YouTube.
10: I mean, television has to be invented before YouTube.
7: What? I can't stop thinking about trying to figure out what the D is, but that saying in general is so funny.
5: Victoria, we'll tell you what the D is in just a second. But first, let's get the score and send it over to our scoreboard, our social media producer, Gabby.
7: Well,
11: Heidi, you didn't get any correct. And Victoria got one.
5: Oh, it's a victory. Victoria won. We're all going to find out what the D is right now. Let's get the answers with Nina.
9: Mandarin Chinese is the most has the most native speakers in the world.
7: That's dope.
9: Matt Groening. Really?
5: I know. It doesn't look like it, but it's pronounced graining.
9: Okay, thank you. Matt Groening is the creator of The Simpsons. this hurts my soul a little bit, but DJ stands for disc jockey.
7: That's what I said.
9: You said desk jockey.
7: I did. Yeah. Desk is the first
9: you
7: word
9: work in radio.
6: I said doomsday. Yeah.
5: Yeah, she said doomsday, so that was a harder one than I thought it would be.
9: I mean, that hurts a little bit. AI stands for artificial intelligence, and then YouTube launched in 2005.
7: Well, I couldn't.
9: 1930.
7: Hey, I was trying to help out. And make
9: you wanted Heidi to win?
5: Thank you for playing.
7: Yeah.
6: You guys, you're welcome. You know, I teach fifth grade, and so I feel terrible right now. I think my fifth graders would have known all the questions.
9: Not fifth grade. Yeah. Well, today's lesson is done then.
5: Exactly. Have a great day.
6: Thank you, guys.
5: Yeah, we'll see you.
6: You too.
5: We play you versus Victoria at the same time every single weekday morning. Remember, if you want to play, just DM us at The Jubal Show or go to thejubalshow.com. 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I'll send you right there, too. So check it out.
7: Yeah.
5: Phone prank happens every single hour on the 20s. Your next one is coming up right after this, and then right after that is Nina's What's Trending. It's the Jubal.

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2: Hello, this is Jackie.
3: Thank you so much for not appearing.
2: I'm sorry?
3: Hi, Brandon, how are you?
2: This is not Brandon. Who's speaking?
3: Oh, I'm so sorry. My name is Juniper, and this was the number that I had come across for Brandon.
2: Okay. Yeah. Brandon is my husband.
3: Oh, okay. So you have the pleasure of being married to Brandon.
2: Yeah, this is getting a little weird. What can I help you with?
3: I'm sorry. My name is Juniper, and I'm just calling because your husband, Brandon, didn't show up to participate in a jury he was selected to be on. So he didn't show up for jury duty.
2: Okay, yeah, I told him that if he didn't show up, he was going to get in trouble. what is this call about?
3: I'm not calling to get him in any trouble. I just wanted to see where I could drop off my thank you gift to him. And it looks like I got the wrong phone number. I'm so sorry about this. I can see if I can track down his, or if you could give me his information, that'd be great.
2: No, that won't be necessary. Please keep your gift.
3: I just want to...
2: Do not send anything.
3: I know where he works. I can just drop it off there if you'd like. Or I can come by
2: house. No.
3: I need to meet with him to say thank you is all.
2: No, you don't. Please do not. I don't want to know what this is all about. Please just stop.
3: He did me a very big favor, and now I want to do a favor for you and him and your family and whoever needs it. I'm at your service,
2: stop.
3: I guess I should say. You know what? Since you're married to him, I guess I should just say I'm at your service. If you ever need anything from me, please don't hesitate to ask. I'll be outside.
2: What the fuck are you talking about? You'll be outside. Please not be outside.
3: Well, it's just that your husband, Brandon, I find him to be rather saintly, and so that's why I've been trying to track him down, and I want you to know that I'm at your service for anything you need, because he did me a big favor by not showing up to jury duty.
2: You want to say thank you to my husband for not showing up for jury duty? Because you sound like a psychopath. You're probably on trial and you should probably be in jail. Do not come by our house.
3: Yes. There was a little bit of a hung jury because they couldn't get all the people there. So your husband did me a major favor, and now I want to service you and your family however you want, for protection or anything like that. I'll just sleep outside. You won't even know I'm there. But if you ever need me, just let me know.
2: I'm going to call the cops right now. And I knew this was going to happen. I knew that he wasn't going to show up and something weird was going to happen. Do not come here.
4: Hey, Jackie, this is actually Jubal from the Jubal Show doing a phone prank on you. And your husband, Brandon, set you up. It's a joke. 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
2: Yeah. I expected him to get in trouble with the courts, but not set psychopath on me. 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
1: Brought to you by Michael Shoot Bingo in Auburn, your home for Machine Go. It's time for News What's Trending.
2: Have you ever been in a situation where you just needed an emergency pizza? Like, okay, everything's going to be fine if I just get my emergency pizza.
1: Yummy.
2: There's one company in particular that knows and hears your concerns and is trying to get you a free emergency pizza during one of the most stressful times that's just months away. I'll tell you how you can win one coming up in a second. But first, let's get ready for Halloween because Sinners, you know, the movie is headed to haunted house, is set to have a haunted house. This is like a tongue twister right here. Sinners to have a haunted house at Universal's Halloween Horror Nights. Say that five times fast.
3: I'm not even going to try.
2: Sinners, the movie, is going to be at Universal's Halloween. Dang! That's hard to say. But Halloween Horror Nights, you can run away from vampires. Did you guys see the movie Sinners?
3: Yes.
1: So good.
2: And everybody felt that way. And it was super creepy.
3: Yeah, it was creepy.
2: And they did a real good job at that. And they're trying to recreate it during Universal's Halloween Horror Nights.
3: There we go.
2: Nailed that. Then I said it.
3: Sounds really fun, though. I would love to go to that.
2: I'm surprised that maybe they have done this with other horror movies, but this is just such a great opportunity to capitalize on it. People want experiences of anything that they loved.
3: That's true. Whether
2: it's a food, a movie, a show, clothes, give me the experience.
3: Michael B. Jordan going to be there?
1: Yes.
2: Probably cutouts of Michael B. Jordan. Like,
1: I'll take it.
2: Maybe like a wax figure you could just take a picture with.
3: Oh, wow. Gosh, he's so beautiful.
1: I think, Gabby, last time I went through a horror house, I was... I said horror.
3: I don't remember this.
2: When were you there?
1: We were all together.
3: Oh yeah, in Jamaica,
1: and I was holding on to Gabby's mom.
2: It was a haunted house. The three of you were holding each other very tightly. I remember I was walking behind you.
1: She's separated from the group, and so it was me and her mom the rest of the time.
2: Oh, my mom had
3: a death grip on me. She was holding me in place, and I needed to run.
2: The jump scares are no bueno,
3: dude. I honestly hate a haunted house.
2: I'm not a big fan anymore either. The last time I got chased with a chainsaw was it for me.
3: Oh, jeez.
2: Yeah, I was done. I was like, I don't want to play.
3: Yeah.
2: Stop running.
3: I get too worked up. I try to time out, but the scare actors don't quit.
2: Anyway, lastly, we'll end on pizza. So FIFA at the World Cup this summer is actually going to help fans get free pizza from Domino's because any time that a red card is hit on any of the players, they will hand out $1 million worth of pizza.
1: Whoa.
2: I had to reread that again because I was like, really? So yeah, if any player on the U.S. soccer team receives a red card, Domino's is going to randomly select more than 60,000 winners to receive a free medium two-topping pizza.
3: How do we apply? Yeah, how do we get this?
2: Great question.
3: I feel like I'm going to be rooting for the U.S. players
2: to just be feisty.
3: To get a little rowdy out there. I want pizza.
2: Don't they hand out red cards like nothing, though?
1: Not red cards. It's usually yellow.
2: What's a yellow card mean?
3: It's like a warning.
2: A warning.
1: Yeah. And yellow is like a grout.
2: Red. That's what's trending.
1: Cat Cheaters coming up right after this. It's the Jubal Show. She's a

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1: James is on the phone today for our first date follow-up, and he's getting ghosted by Missy. So in a few minutes, we'll call her and see if she'll tell us why she's ghosting him and maybe get him a second date. But first, James, how long has it been since you heard from Missy?
2: Oh, man, it's been like a little bit of time. I'd probably say it's like a week and a half.
1: Okay.
2: Definitely feels like it's a little, it's a little too long to reach out. So I'm trying to figure out what the right move is, but I just can't figure out why it happened.
3: Okay, well, why don't you tell us about the date?
2: Yeah, so, I mean, like, I went strong and wrong. I was, like, really excited about this little craft beer tasting that I wanted to check out, which would have been super clutch if she drank.
3: Oh, no. Okay.
2: Yeah, I, like, straight out the gate, I'm already batting at, like, a zero. I felt terrible. She was cool about it, but I could tell it wasn't, like, her thing, because it was pretty much just beer and like high noons, and I panicked and we pivoted and ended up walking to this ice cream shop that was pretty close by down the block, and then we, you know, went on a walk and talk.
3: Okay, that's great.
2: Yeah, I thought it was cute, and she seemed like, you know, she was pretty on board with it. We were talking about our childhoods, all the weird hobbies and stuff you have as kids. I texted her after to say it was a good time, and you know, nothing went on after that.
3: Did you feel like she had a good time? Like, were you feeling like it was reciprocated while you were on your walk and talk?
2: Yeah. I mean, the energy felt like light. We were cracking jokes with each other. She was smiling. You know, it wasn't like the sun was still out, so it didn't feel like it was creepy or anything. I don't know. It just felt, it felt like I started so strong and so wrong that it was so hard to,
3: to recover.
2: Turn away from. But she was like such a good sport that I was like, you know, but I assumed she wanted to try again.
1: Well, why do you think she's ghosting you?
2: I really feel like it's the beer thing. I really messed up straight out the gate, or like maybe we didn't have enough in common. I just keep thinking about it, and it just, like, you know, we had ice cream, we went for a walk, we talked, and then it was over. She got this like phone call to leave, but it didn't feel real, I guess.
3: Oh, like she had a friend, like.
2: Yeah.
1: We'll see if we can figure it out for you. We'll play a song, come back, and then call her and see if she'll tell us why she's ghosting you and maybe get you a second date, okay?
2: Sweet. Thank you guys so much.
1: All right. We'll get your first date follow-up next.

0: he's getting ghosted by Missy, so we're about to call her and see if she'll tell us why she's ghosting him and maybe get him a second date. But first, James, why don't you recap your date for us real quick?
1: For sure. I went to take her to a microbrewery type thing. She does drinks. We roll with the punches, go get some ice cream, go on a walk, have some really good talks, really good laughs. I think it's like going somewhere. And then she checks her phone, is really polite, but dips. And it's been a week and change.
0: Okay. Are you ready for us to call her?
1: Yeah, man. It's the not knowing that's the worst.
0: All right.
2: Always.
0: Here we go.
3: Hello.
0: Hi, may I speak to Missy, please?
3: Yeah, this is Missy.
0: Hey, Missy, how are you? This is the Jubal Show. It's a radio show.
2: Hi, Missy. I'm Nina.
4: Hi, I'm Victoria.
0: And my name is Jubal. What's up?
3: Oh, hi.
0: Hi.
3: What's going on?
0: Not much. Have you ever listened to the show before?
3: Yeah, I have.
0: Sweet.
3: Why are you calling?
0: Well, Missy, because we do a segment called the First Date Follow-Up. That's where if you ghost somebody, they can email us to call you and get you on the phone and ask why you're ghosting them.
3: Oh my God. Is this about James?
0: Yes.
2: Oh, okay. Yeah.
0: It is about James. So you are ghosting James.
3: Yeah. Okay.
0: You mind telling us why?
3: It sounds bad. Like, I'm not a ghoster. Okay. But he was sweet and we did have a good time. Like he tried. I mean, the beginning of the day was kind of odd, but the thing is he took me on a walk through a junkyard. It was just a bunch of broken, rusty parts, broken down cars, loose gravel. It wasn't what I was looking for exactly. But the thing is, I watch so much true crime, and I've heard that story 1,000 times. Girls get lured into sketchy places by the nice guy. Like, I'm not going to be part of the next podcast episode, okay?
2: Girl, you were out part of the episode. You went to the junkyard.
4: I know you got that far. What was the plan if you were in the middle of one?
3: Well, look, I just made up a reason to leave. Like, I didn't want to risk it because he just seemed too into the junkyard and being there.
0: Yeah, he didn't tell us that he took you to a junkyard.
2: Mm-mm.
3: Look, I don't know. It wasn't my thing. Like, I had bad signs and I just wanted to get out of there fast.
0: All right. Well, thank you for telling us. I can see how that would be a little off-putting to be taken to a junkyard.
4: Yes.
0: On your date for no reason.
3: I never thought
4: that
3: a guy would take me there.
0: Missy, James is on the phone and wants to talk to you.
1: Hey, Missy.
3: Oh.
2: James, you got some explaining to do.
1: No, I'm so embarrassed. You thought I was luring you to a junkyard to murder you?
4: You put it like that.
3: Okay. I mean, now that you say it out loud, it does sound extreme, but it was sketchy, James.
1: I mean, that's fair. I guess if some random dude ended up wandering me into a junkyard, I'd be a little freaked out. But I wasn't trying to be creepy. My family didn't have a lot growing up. So free time, my brother and I used to go to the junkyard and root around and either try to find stuff that we could fix up or find cool stuff that people threw away,
2: Aww.
1: So we were always making the best out of a worse situation. And I guess on some weird subconscious level, it's what I was still doing, but we were eating ice cream. I wasn't intending to go to the junkyard. It was just right where we were. So it seemed like a trip down memory lane. It was something I feel like I wanted to share. I don't know.
3: Yeah, James, but you could have told me that. Like, I was on edge the whole time while I was there. I mean, you would have said anything about your family, about how important it was to you, and instead, you're over here, bringing me into, the most compact areas. It's kind of gross. There's a lot of junk. It's not that glamorous. And what were you thinking?
1: You didn't like any part of the junkyard? Not when that machine was, crushing the cars, or, all the cool broken glass and stuff around?
3: No, absolutely not. No, I mean, have you done this to other girls? Is this your idea of a cute
1: date? To other girls? Wasn't my intention, but I guess no, this is a one of a kind thing. You were the only girl I wanted to take to the junkyard.
2: Oh, I thought that would sound so sweet.
1: I just wanted to make you smile. I didn't want to make you scared, and I clearly messed that up.
3: Gosh, I don't know. I don't know how to feel about it because, I genuinely was scared for my life when we were there. But I mean, Like, I know. Okay, I know it sounds like I was overreacting. So,
4: not really.
1: Well, I feel just terrible about how it ended. And if you feel like taking another risk on me, I promise I will not take you to the junkyard. We can go get some mocktails or small plates or whatever it is that is the furthest thing away from a microbrewery and trash. actually, you know, if you're willing to maybe go on another date, when you left, I found this cool thing that at the junkyard that, like, I thought would be cool to gift you.
0: Oh, well, hey, Missy, would you like to go on another date with James? We'll pay for it.
3: Wait, you made me something from the junkyard?
1: Yeah, there was this really, you know, there was a lot of hidden potential behind this thing that I saw. So I made you something and thought it would look good on you.
3: Wow. I mean, yeah, that's unique, I guess. But thank you.
0: is that a yes, Missy?
3: I believe him. Like, he seems sincere, so I just gonna have to put my fear away and I'll give him another shot.
4: And share your location with all your best friends.
2: I was gonna say, keep it a little bit.
1: It can be the most public place. You can invite a bunch of your friends. I will make it as safe of an environment and the least trash like that I can. But this necklace is gonna look great on you.
4: Made out of what?
1: You polish a dirty enough piece of metal and it shines just like your eyes.
0: Oh, now that, there you go, Missy.
2: That's cute.
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0: Hello?
6: Hey,
0: you have a dirty little secret?
6: I do.
0: Sweet, what is it?
6: So, it's kind of been eating at me for like a week. I was at a friend's family's barbecue, and I made out with my best friend's dad.
4: Nice.
2: What? Her dad?
4: Is he hot?
6: Yeah. Unbelievable.
2: Is he married?
4: Good question.
6: Yes. They are still married. It was really nice and really good. And surprisingly, I hit him up afterwards and he responded. So I'm not sure what I'm going to do about this, but I just need to let somebody know.
0: So now you're talking to your best friend's dad now.
4: Who's married.
2: To her mom.
6: Yeah.
2: Right? To her mom?
6: Yeah. Was a nice person, but, you know.
0: All right.
4: So you're going to intentionally try to be your friend's stepmom?
2: Whoa.
6: Oh.

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1: Hello?
2: Hey.
1: Hey, you have a dirty little secret?
2: I do.
1: Sweet. What is it?
2: So it's kind of been eating at me for like a week. I was at a friend's family's barbecue, mm-hmm. and I made out with my best friend's dad.
3: Nice.
4: What?
3: I'm sorry, is her dad?
4: Is he hot?
2: Yeah. Unbelievable.
3: Is he married?
4: Good question.
2: Yes. They are still married. It was really nice and really good.
3: Oh.
2: And surprisingly, I hit him up afterwards and he responded. So I'm not sure what I'm going to do about this, but I just need to let somebody know.
1: So now you're talking to your best friend's dad now.
4: Who's married?
1: Who's married?
3: To her mom.
2: Yeah.
3: Right? To her mom?
2: Yeah. Who's a nice person, but, you know...
1: Yeah. All right.
4: So you intentionally try to be your friend's stepmom?
3: Whoa.
2: Oh.
1: Didn't even think about that. Well, thank you for telling us your dirty little secret, and good luck with that whole situation.
4: Yeah.
3: Oh, jeez.
2: Okay. Yeah, thanks, guys. Thanks for letting
1: me tell. Yep.
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1: Breaking news right here on the Jubal Show. Kim Kardashian has revealed that she uses ChatGPT to study for law.
2: What? Oh.
1: Finally, a collab between two things that were completely built by engineers. See how easy it is to create a news story? And that's why every single week we bring you the cleverly named segment, Real News or Fake News, where I give you a news story from the week that's gone viral, and you have to tell me if it's a real one or a fake one that people actually believed. Ooh. Here's your first headline for Real News or Fake News. Hospital mistakenly apologizes for accidentally killing 531 people, promises it won't happen again. Here's the news story for you. America probably doesn't have the worst healthcare system in the world, but close. But a large healthcare system in Maine is apologizing after sending letters to 531 patients in hospitals and healthcare clinics telling them that they are dead.
2: Whoa!
1: The letters expressed condolences and included information on how their next of kin could resolve their estates.
3: Oh, no.
1: So you'd have to call your aunt and be like, hey, I'm dead, I guess. I don't know, but... They sent me a thing that you can handle the rest of it, but I don't know what to do now. The company is a nonprofit called Maine Health, and a spokesperson says that there was an error in his computer system that led to the mistake. They said they sincerely regret the goof and assured everybody that they are alive.
3: The goof?
2: Yeah, what? Cool.
1: And that they were never officially listed as deceased in their medical record. So if you got one of those that said you're dead, you're not. It's all good. Just a little goof by the healthcare clinic.
3: I'd just be looking at it like, is this what death is? Like, is this real? You just all
1: of a sudden... It would put me in a weird state. Like, I'd be like, I'm actually dead. Like, did I just... Is this like a movie? Did I open up my own death letter?
3: Yeah.
1: Like, should I reseal that because someone else is supposed to find it?
3: Is this what this is? Am I a ghost?
2: Am I still at work?
1: I still have time to clear my internet search history. Let me clear my internet search history just in case this thing is real.
3: We laugh, but that could cause some serious mental damage.
1: Yeah, is this a real news story or a fake news story?
3: Well, now that we did that role play, I'm going to go with real.
1: Real? Okay, Nina says real.
3: That feels like a real moment.
1: Victoria, real or fake news story?
2: Fake. How does that happen? That's like, there's not a button that just says confirmed dead.
1: 531 people get a letter saying they're dead. It is a real news story that actually happened.
2: How?
1: They promised it wouldn't happen again.
2: Oh, how sweet.
3: Yeah. Oh, boring.
2: How sweet.
1: Here's your next news story for Real News or Fake News, the segment where I give you a news story from the week that's gone viral, and you have to tell me if it's a real news story or a fake one that people actually believed. Here is the headline. After bold move by one startup, other tech giants may add intimacy pods to their office spaces.
2: What's an
1: intimacy? After a bold move by one startup, other tech giants might add intimacy pods to their office spaces. Here's the story. A small startup in Austin, Texas, has added intimacy pods to their office campus and encourage employees to go enjoy themselves whenever they're feeling a little unmotivated.
2: Wait,
1: they decided to do this after a new study that says that full-time workers who engage in intimate activity before work in the morning reported significantly higher productivity, 71%.
2: Okay.
1: I guess task completion rates for people who engage in intimacy before work in the morning, they were up 70% in focus levels.
2: Oh.
1: More than half, 51% of those workers reported receiving a raise in the past year as well, 19% a promotion. Participants cited mental health benefits, higher overall happiness, greater emotional stability, stronger confidence, and 49 better stress management compared to those who did not have intimacy in the morning or decided to do it later in the day. Apparently, Mark Zuckerberg and Elon Musk have also chimed in saying that they are considering bringing intimacy pods to their office spaces.
3: So Elon can have more babies.
2: Can you imagine walking into work and that's the first thing you hear or see?
1: You walk by an intimacy pod and it says occupied. Your coworker comes whistling down the hall and it's just a little too peppy in the morning. You know exactly what just happened.
3: Yeah. I'm going to go with real because I could see this being a not bad thing.
1: Okay. Victoria, real
3: for it.
1: Or fake?
2: Fake.
1: Companies like Mark Zuckerberg and Elon Musk are considering adding intimacy pods to their office spaces because of this startup in Austin.
2: That has to be fake.
3: Why does it have to be fake?
2: Because you can't. You're asking for more HR complaints.
1: You're going to have one person who is just in that thing all the time. And you're like, what is wrong with them?
3: Okay, there should be a limit then on the intimacy pod, 20 minute max.
2: Do it before you come into work if you need to do it that bad.
1: It is a fake news story.
3: Aww. It makes sense to me, though.
1: Over a million people shared it online thinking that this is actually a thing that's happening. Some were outraged. Some were pretty pumped up about it. But apparently the research in this story was actually real. They did do a study on that and found that people are more productive. But there's not a lot of companies that are considering having intimacy pods in their offices.
3: Okay, so hear me out. No pods. We come in an hour later. And you're encouraged.
1: You're encouraged to do that? Do you have to show proof of it?
3: I mean, work. Oh. It's really good for your health.
1: Here's another headline for Real News or Fake News, a segment where I give you a news headline from the week, and you have to tell me if it's a real news story or a fake news story that people actually believed. Here is your headline. Thousands of people becoming millionaires by watching parked cars in New York City.
2: Oh.
1: Thousands of people becoming millionaires by watching parked cars in New York City. A new program allows citizens to report idling vehicles, trucks idling more than 3 minutes, school buses more than 1 minute idling, and receive a portion of the resulting fines.
2: What?
1: Fines for idling range from $350 to $2,000, and reporters can receive up to 50% of the sustained fine if they file directly with the Office of Administrative Trials and Hearings. The number of complaints since this has gone into effect has surged. Some individuals have earned hundreds of thousands of dollars, the top earners approaching or nearing $1 million each through this program. So many of these people who are just sitting on the street watching idling vehicles and reporting them are making millions of dollars in New York City.
3: They're rats.
1: Yeah, pretty much. Snitching. Yeah, they're snitching.
3: You're snitching. Wow.
1: Is this a real news story or a fake news story?
3: I'm going to go with fake. It can't be that easy.
2: You got to watch your back, man. A New Yorker finds out that you just did that. That's a joke. No, are you kidding me? This is real. Have you seen TikTok? People are finding so many ways of how not to do work and make money. Easy one. This is real.
1: You're saying it's real, Victoria?
2: Yes.
1: You're saying it's fake?
3: It's fake.
1: This is 100% a real news story.
2: Knew it.
1: You can go make $1 million a year just by sitting on the street and watching cars idle in New York City.
3: Man, that's, you better watch your back.
1: But it is New York City, so $1 million a year, you still have to split an apartment with 17 people.
2: Facts.
1: All right, your phone break happens every single hour on the 20s. Your next one is coming up right after this. It's the Jubal.

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2: It's almost time for your phone prank. 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
3: Aww.
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3: Tommy.
2: Remember when you borrowed my pen? Yeah, I never forgot. 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
2: Hello?
3: Maya. How you doing?
2: Who is this?
3: This is a blast from the past. It's Tom Bobrick. Hey, girl.
2: Who? Sorry, I don't recognize your name.
3: I'll just say it one more time, a little slower for you, Maya. Oh, my. It's Tom Bobrick. Remember me?
2: No, I don't. I'm sorry. How do we know each other?
3: Well, I can understand why maybe you don't remember. It's been a while. But fifth grade, you and I had a moment. You borrowed my gel pen. And wow. I have been thinking about that day ever since, Maya. Wow. How are you?
2: Okay. Sorry, I feel really terrible. I do not remember you. I'm so sorry.
3: You're so cute. Let me break it down for you, Maya, okay? Because I realized fifth grade was a long, long time ago. Ancient days of us, I guess you could say. I had the biggest crush on you in fifth grade. Still do, as a matter of fact. And tracked you down and finally got up the courage to give you a ring.
2: I think about that day
3: all the time, Maya. You came up to me and you said you didn't have a pen, and I gave you my best gel pen, and you walked away and the sunlight was shining through the window into your hair, and it's still a great memory of mine. So,
2: genuinely don't remember you.
3: I'm insecure, anxious little boy who didn't know how to tell you that he liked you. I'm a man now, and I don't have a problem going after what I want.
2: Okay, cool. I'm super happy for you.
3: So what say you meet up this Saturday, maybe a little Italiano food and some vino. See what happens.
2: Wow.
3: I'll bring a gel pen with me.
2: Sorry, I am married, Tom. So.
3: Oh, yes. I figured that might be an issue, huh? You got a husband, yeah. Jeff.
2: You know my husband?
3: Well, it seems that I do, as a matter of fact. I know him very well.
2: How do you know my husband?
3: Like I said, little Tom Bobrick is all grown up now. And I happen to be Jeff's boss now. Yep. Got
2: okay.
3: a job at the
2: wow.
3: company that he works at. And so got promoted.
2: Look, if you don't stop this, I will tell my husband and he's going to kick your Okay. If you growl at me one more time, I will call the cops. You know what? I'm going to call my husband and I'm going to call your HR department. I'm going to get you fired. And I swear to if I ever hear the name Tom Broderick or whatever the it was, one time, you are done. Do you understand me?
3: Okay, Maya, I want to let you know that Tom Bobrick hears you. And
2: I'm calling the cops right now.
3: Am I hearing a no? Is that a no?
2: Yeah, that's a no.
3: All right. Well, Tom Bobrick has learned a lot over the last years, like I said. And when I hear a no, I just think numerous opportunities. So maybe another time, maybe.
2: What's wrong with you?
3: Oh, this is actually Jubal from The Jubal Show doing a phone prank on you. That's what's wrong with me. It's a joke. Your husband set you up. He said you guys were talking about middle school crushes and stuff the other day and you wanted me to mess with you.
2: Oh, my God. I'm ready to call the cops on this time. What was the
3: Tom Bobrick, baby.
2: Oh, my God. That growl is off. My husband's dead.
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picture that with a Kodak. Or better yet, go to Times Square, take a picture of me with a Kodak. Took my life from negative to positive, I just want y'all to know that. And tonight, let's enjoy life. Pitbull, not

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1: Gavin is on the phone today for To Catch a Cheater, and he thinks that his girlfriend of 2 years might be messing around, so we'll see if we can help him out. But before we do that, Gavin, why do you think that your girlfriend's cheating on you?
2: I mean, basically, she's turned into a midlife crisis nightclub intern.
3: Dang.
1: What does that mean?
2: Out of nowhere, she's like switched up her entire personality. It's like she wants to go out every weekend. And by going out, I mean like, you know, not just to a nice restaurant, but I mean bars and clubs, you know, drinking, you know, some crazy wild stuff, you know?
1: Okay.
2: Like all of a sudden.
1: So it's like she's gone back to being like 20 something years old and just being at the club all the time partying.
2: Yeah, like old 21 Jump Street on me and stuff like that. I mean, it's like, where is this? Who is this person?
1: You know, interesting.
2: Who is she?
3: Who's she going with? Right?
2: She's going with all these, you know, different people, you know? And who knows at this point? Because, you know, I'm not that, you know, I've gone past that party stage, and now all of a sudden she's just, you know, boom. Now she feels this estrogen, whatever it is, need to just go out and, you know, who knows what's going on? I don't know what's going on.
1: You've been together 2 years, and has she been like this in 2 years, or this is all new?
2: This is kind of all new, you know? What is this? What happened? You know, it's like a different person jumped out of, you know, somewhere. And I don't understand it. I thought we had an exciting life, you know, and yeah. I don't want to go to the dungeon scene. You know, that's where she's probably heading to. You know, who knows?
3: The dungeon scene?
1: What does that mean?
2: I mean, different BDS, never mind. You know,
1: So you think she's just out in the clubs getting all freaky now.
3: Got it.
1: Okay, yeah. Cool. All right, well, we'll see if we can help you out. You already told us what grocery store she's a rewards card member at, so we'll call and pretend to be from the grocery store and tell her that she's won a Thinking of You snack box to send to somebody, and we'll see if she sends that to you or to somebody else, okay?
2: Okay.
1: All right. We'll get your To Catch a Cheater right after this. It's the Jubal Show.

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2: Right in the middle of To Catch a Cheater, and if you're just joining us, Gavin is on the phone, and Gavin thinks that his girlfriend of 2 years named Ray Lynn might be cheating on him, so we're about to call her from the grocery store that she's a rewards card member at and tell her that she's won a Thinking of You snack box to send to anybody that she might be thinking of, and we'll see if she sends that to her boyfriend Gavin or to somebody else. But first, Gavin, why do you think she's cheating?
3: Well, I mean, you know, I thought we've had, you know, a good relationship for the past couple of years. And just lately, pretty much really recently, she's, it's like her personality has changed. And now she's going bar hopping and clubbing and, you know, to the wee hours of the morning. You know, I don't know who with, you know, and it seems very defensive to me when I call her on it. But who knows? I mean, she's hanging out with different kinds of people, freaky people, possibly.
4: All right. Mind's gone to all the worst case scenarios.
2: All right, here we go. I'm gonna dial her phone number right now. Here we go.
5: Hello.
2: Hi, this is Corbett calling from Grocers. I was looking for our rewards card member named Raylan.
5: Yeah, that's me.
2: Oh, hi, Raylan. Please don't hang up. This is not a marketing phone call. I'm actually calling with a big congratulations. You're this month's winner. Thank you so much for being such a loyal customer.
5: Oh, cool.
2: Yeah, who are you going to send it to?
5: I don't know what I've won.
2: Oh, I'm sorry. I thought you knew. Every single month, we choose one lucky rewards member who gets a free gift from us. And this month is a Thinking of You snack pack. Some of our best and most luxurious snacks. To anybody that you want to send it to, absolutely free. It's actually a $200 value. It's very expensive, and it's a nice little gift box with a card and everything like that. So it's just sort of a nice way to say, I'm thinking of you to someone that you're thinking of on us.
5: Are we talking like movie night type casual, like hang out, you know, someone I've known a long time, or is more like, you know, first date type situation?
2: For the snacks?
5: Yeah. What? Like, are they,
3: what?
5: Is it?
3: Wait a minute. What the f*** do you mean by that? What do you mean first date? Who's on a first date?
5: Gavin?
3: What kind of snacks?
2: Yeah.
5: Wait, who is this?
2: Raylan, this is actually the Jubal Show. It's a radio show.
4: Yeah, hi, I'm Nina.
6: Hi, I'm Victoria.
2: And my name is Jubal, and we do a segment on the show called To Catch a Cheater, where if you think your significant other is cheating, you see who they, you know, send something to. And we didn't get there.
3: What the f*** is this first date? You're asking about first date.
5: Wait a minute. Gavin, what are you doing right now?
3: What do you mean, what am I doing? Because I suspect this. Your whole personality is, why are you going out every, just about every night? Now you're accepting like a first date type of thing. Who's the first date?
5: Oh my God, this is crazy. What the f***, Gavin? Why do you think I'm cheating?
3: Why do I think you're cheating? Because it's like everything has changed about you. Now you're going out every single night. You're going out bar hopping. You're going out to clubs. You're meeting, you don't even tell me who you're meeting.
5: You've lost it, Gavin.
3: What?
5: You've turned into a grandma, dude.
3: Are you calling me a grandma? That came out of left field. Why am I a grandma?
5: You've
3: been dating 2 years. Because I want answers.
5: You used to go out, but now all you want to do is hang out at home, go to bed early, and if we go to a movie, it's like a matinee.
2: So, Raylan, are you cheating? You're saying you're not cheating on Gavin?
5: Oh my gosh, I'm not even going to entertain that. This is so old. Listen to this. I don't want to date a grandma. We're young.
3: Raylan, you're 42. We're 42 f***ing years old. Okay? I'm not talking about grandma, but we're 42 years old. And a little old to go clubbing.
5: What the f***? Well, listen, I've been hanging out with someone a lot cooler than you, and he's around our age, so it's not about that.
3: Excuse me?
5: Listen, I am
3: hanging out with somebody. I knew it. Colonel Sanders, you're cheating on me with the old guy at the club? What is this, Cocoon?
5: At least he wants to have fun. Yeah, that's what I want.
3: Have fun hanging out with Norma and Edgar. Attention-seeking parasite. You know, my mother was right about you from the beginning.
4: Ooh, wait, wow.
3: Yeah, she is. She's a parasite.
4: Wow.
5: Yeah,
4: you guys shouldn't be together.
5: Okay, well, yeah. I wonder how Norma and Edgar will feel when I tell them you ran over their cat's leg last year.
3: Norman. No way. You're not going to do that. Don't you do that. Don't you do that.
5: And Gavin, your mom.
4: What?
0: Whoa.
3: What the did you hear this, guys? Did you hear her say my mom?
4: Yeah.
2: I did.
4: Yeah.
3: I told you. Yeah, go have fun. Go have fun with your new boyfriend with his little Mazda and his pills. Have fun with that. You get a tetanus shot when he sticks it in you.
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2: Ryan Seacrest, Sissany, Tanya here. I got a quote of the day, as we always have about this time, but every once in a while you want to just like not go in, right, to work. It's just, you need a day for your head. And so the best day to call in sick and the best time to call in sick, I looked at all the different studies on this and it came to this place. 6:37 in that window on a Tuesday, because calling in early keeps them from thinking, you just overslept. People rarely go out on Monday night, so they think, oh, you probably didn't go out. So they assume it wasn't like a hangover, right?
3: Right.
2: Mm-hmm. 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
3: It's off limits now.
2: No, you can't try that on us. And today's quote: never allow a person to tell you no who doesn't have the power to say yes.
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2: Have you ever knowingly kept someone around as a rebound? 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
1: Most mainstream artists have been actively avoiding using AI in their music. 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But Grimes says she's shamelessly harnessed the power of AI, even naming one song DeepSeek after the Chinese AI model. 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
2: Rolling your favorites, Kehlani. So she was asked to name the greatest lesson she's learned as her career has taken off. And she went with discernment, being selective about things, people, places, all that stuff, even discerning her own behavior. She said it's made all the difference. She thinks it's why she's been so successful. Here she is, folding

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2: Look at how the world is different once you get married. 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I don't know if you discovered that.
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3: I just got ChatGPT on my phone.
0: Yeah.
2: Everything. Please. 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I love it. 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
1: Ryan Seacrest with you. Sisney, Tanya.
2: Hey.
1: And the back room. All right, so you know when we text each other, you can, like, I have my settings so you can't tell if I've read it yet so I can blow it off.
2: Mm-hmm.
1: Other people have it set where they, you know, if they've read it and right. are blowing you off. Like, you can just tell, oh, they read it and they didn't respond to me forever.
2: Right.
1: Tanya, you just discovered this?
2: Yes. So, like, I, for, like, 2 days over the weekend, I didn't have my phone. I don't even know who had my phone. But I was getting a lot of text messages and I would, like, read them, but I wouldn't respond. I wanted to, like, wait to respond, like, a nice, thoughtful response. And I just learned that you can literally take a text message and mark it as unread.
3: Yeah, you slide it the other way.
2: Slide it the other way instead of deleting it. And then it basically goes to show you, like, that you haven't read it so that you can go back and respond. It's like a game changer.
3: I'm pretty sure it came with the first iPhone.
2: It was breaking news to me. And that I was like, wild. I have to share this because it's been, like, game changing. Because there's a lot of times where I would just, like, sometimes let text go and then respond a day later, 2 days later. So

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3: Tiny's kind of trending report. 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
3: I mean, I don't know. Why do you bring it up?
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3: And who's Maura Higgins?
4: Oh my gosh. I'll tell you when we come back. She's royalty.
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1: All right, well, that's it for us. Very busy in here. Come back again tomorrow and do this all over again from scratch. Don't know what we're going to do, but it'll be something. And a back room. Until then, take good care of yourselves.
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1: Yo, this is so out of pocket. What up? It is EJ. Coming up, I got to tell you about this survey. 1 in 3 adults believe that they settled. What did they settle for? We'll talk about it in just a second. 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
1: 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Like, what?

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1: 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Sometimes my friends be doing stuff that I'm just like grossed out by. But what's your friendship ex? Hit me up.

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1: Yeah, I was reading this list of words that are spelled incorrectly the most. 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

0: 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What up? It's the V Bros. My name is Mikey V. Got my big bro Frankie V with me and our bestie Gianna.
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0: 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So you want to know about this? We'll talk more next. It's so sad.

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2: Well, I wanted to cancel on him, but I felt weird doing it, and then he canceled on me. 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
2: My God.
0: It's a win-win. So now with your free night tonight, what are you going to do?
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0: this girl right here. 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

0: 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Mine is Mikey V. Got my big bro Frankie V with me and our bestie Gianna.
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0: Over a girl who wasn't sure, do you tip at a self-service frozen yogurt shop?
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0: It's a valid question. We'll talk more about that next inside group chat.